Tampa Bay's hits of the 80s, 90s, and more on Q105. 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

Thanks for listening, because, you know, this is my favorite hour. 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This is Lee

You want to have some fun with the kids for Halloween? 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Right now, it's the 80s at 8 on Q105.

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The 80s today on Q105 is a full hour of music from our favorite decade. And still to come this hour, we got Spandau Ballet and When in Rome. 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
8: Last year, I had back pain radiating down my right leg. 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

0: All right, here we go. MJ and Michelle here on time. No sign of Fester. I wonder if Fester Michelle is going to use the winter dinner as an excuse for his tardiness on today's program. Any text from Fester?
1: No text, but that would be excusable. I'll give him an excuse. Tardy.
0: Why would that be an excusable or excused tardy?
1: It's a work-related event. I mean, you know, yeah. So, you know, excused. You know how when you go to school, you used to get like excused or unexcused tardies or absences?
0: Come on, Barbie, don't be tardy. Welcome, everybody. It's MJ. It's Michelle. Andrew is in the booth. Hey, we were all there, all three of us. We're here on time starting the program. All right, What are you playing over there?
1: Nothing.
0: Stuff's
1: I know, but usually I have my earbuds on there, okay. So you don't hear
0: it. Is that
1: it.
0: Coming off your Surface?
1: Yeah.
0: What were you watching?
1: I wasn't watching anything. I just have a 100 tabs open, and so sometimes a commercial run or something.
0: It sounded like Chris Hansen, actually.
1: Oh, it might have been.
0: Just a little bit. It sounded like, so why are you here with the Kool-Aid and the condoms? All right, so should I call Fester and see where he is?
1: Sure. Let's hope he didn't forget his phone again.
0: Oh, that's true. All right, hang on. 813-310-8444. Dialing up Fester to see if he's even awake. Is he moseying in? Oh, wait, Andrew just bolted out of his chair.
1: Oh.
0: Oh, I thought... Hello?
2: Hello.
0: All right, knock it off. Where are you?
2: What time is it?
0: All right, not just stop it. Where are you?
2: Oh crap!
0: All right, listen, you're not fooling. Where were you? Right down the hall?
2: Oh, no.
0: Yeah, whatever.
2: Oh, where? No, I'm late.
0: Yeah, he's gonna be walking.
2: I'm late to the show.
0: Yeah, he's gonna be walking.
2: Oh, no.
0: Yeah, I'm gonna see his hulking figure in just seconds walking down the hallway.
2: I'm late. Oh, MJ and Michelle are here on time. No sign from Fester.
0: Oh, so now you're repeating exactly what I just said on the show. Exactly. Exactly what I thought.
2: Where could he be?
0: Right. So. Jeez.
1: But you remembered your phone this morning.
3: Yeah, right.
0: Fester is just, what is the word? I was going to sauntered. I was about to say sautéed. Fester just sautéed some shrimp in a garlic butter sauce with shallots, just sautéed it, sauntered. All right, Fester has just sauntered into the studio here on a Thursday morning. So... did you see the mattress is still there on the side of the Howard Franklin coming home after the show? Did you see that?
3: Are you asking me or telling me?
0: Yeah, dude, I turned your mic was on. You just turned it off when you plugged your headphones in.
3: I have no idea how any of this stuff works.
0: I realize that.
3: Are you asking me or telling me?
0: I'm asking you, did you notice? Let me clear my throat. Hang on a sec. I've got music for that. Hang on a minute.
3: I mean, that one phrase should always be accompanied by music.
0: No, but there's specific music for that, and it's "Let Me Clear My Throat." That's that's the original from "Cool and the Gang." Is the what is it called? Hollywood Swinging or something?
3: So
0: "Let Me Clear My Throat." So, Michelle, we've seen this. What's going on here?
1: I don't know.
0: I'm okay. So, we've seen this now since last week. There is a queen-size mattress on the Howard Franklin Bridge.
3: It's a big mattress.
0: Yeah, and it's sitting over on the right shoulder on the Pinellas side, 275 Howard Franklin North. And it's, you know, a pretty good chunk before the hump if you're heading from St. Pete over to Tampa. And I said something to Michelle yesterday. Man, you know it'd be really, really funny? If Fester follows us, we pull over onto the side of the shoulder, and Fester lies down like he's taking a nap,
4: and I get the video going, and I've got like a low shot, and Fester's like on the mattress, and you see all the cars coming at us at 90 miles an hour.
3: I mean, I thought of the same thing where I'd bring like a blanket and some pillows and just take a nice nap on the side of the interstate on this looks like a pretty good mattress.
4: You know what? Mm. And I could add lullaby music. I could add the da da da da da da da da da da da da. I could add the lullaby music.
3: Here's the problem with that.
4: Well, here's the problem.
3: Okay.
4: Michelle said what the problem was. What, do you want to die?
1: Death wish?
3: That's the big problem right there. I mean, cars are whizzing by at 85 miles an hour, like 5 feet away.
4: Yeah, so Michelle said, what are you, nuts? I'm like, okay, that's a bad idea. Yeah, because you know what? The whole thing of, what can go wrong, will go wrong. What is that? Murphy's Law? What can go wrong, will go wrong. And yeah, probably not a good idea. But I mean, it's very tempting, you know, as far as internet content, man. Oh!
3: What time of day could we go where there's less traffic?
4: You know what? I just got reminded of something. As I'm speaking, I've literally reminded myself of something. And Michelle, see if you can find this quickly. I saw this somewhere. I meant to go find it and print it out and put it in my prep pile. I thought I saw a story or heard something somewhere. This is yesterday. That a TikTok video thing went really, really bad. That a kid was getting a haircut in the middle of the road. I think they set up a chair in the middle of the road and a kid was getting a haircut and got run over by a car that was like driving on the road.
3: Ocala teen hospitalized after TikTok haircut video film.
4: Yeah, yeah. I click on that. Just click on the story. All right, from Orlando's Channel 6. Ocala teen hospitalized after TikTok haircut video filmed in road ends in crash.
1: Hmm.
4: A witness at the scene says young people need to stop risking their lives for social media likes.
3: I guess we'd fall into that category with this idea.
4: Well, listen, you can have an idea and just, quickly shooting the idea down. That's a whole different deal. So out of Ocala, teenager ended up in the hospital after he and two other teens filmed a TikTok video of themselves getting a haircut on a median. Okay, on a median on Southwest College Road Sunday night, according to Ocala police. As the teens were recording near the Raising Cane's restaurant, a truck and SUV slammed into each other and plowed into the median, hitting the teen. Oh, they were distracted. Two vehicles hit each other, probably while trying to figure out what the hell's going on.
1: Right.
4: And then they barreled right towards the teens on the haircut stunt. Wow.
3: This is exactly like an Allstate commercial.
4: Yeah,
3: isn't there an Allstate commercial where like the Mayhem guys doing like a dance on the side of the road and people get into car accidents like all around them?
1: Oh, I think so.
4: Mayhem, like me, yeah. Yaj Luram was at the crash site and described the moment that he learned what the teens were doing there. I got goosebumps and I got them again. I get it every time I talk about it because it's... Being a content creator, I don't want to sound hypocritical because I'm in some crazy places, but I'm not putting myself out there, Lerman said. My thing was, young kids, something needs to be done. These accounts are doing what? Is this guy putting any sentence together that sounds...
3: These accounts... It's missing a comma. These accounts are doing that need to be banned.
4: Okay. They shouldn't be seeing these videos. All right, so wait a minute. Is this guy saying that he's a content creator and he was the one that caused, he was one of the crash?
3: I think he was a witness.
4: He was one of the drivers?
3: Anyways. He describes the crashing.
4: Scroll up a little more here on the story. Two of the teens who were at the scene described what they remembered from the crash. Pancakes and flapjacks flying. It's not even funny.
3: Sounds hysterical right now.
4: Flying. And then I came over there to sit down after the crash. And then I see my friend laying down the street. Why? This whole story is filled with like garble and gibberish.
3: Okay, so what I'm gathering is...
4: What is going on here?
3: They had probably a crew of guys.
4: Oh my God.
3: There might have been 6 or 8 or 10 different content TikTok creators.
1: Oh.
3: Right. And two of them were in the accident.
4: Ocala police officers said there were no signs of impairment for either driver. However, it remains under... investigation and unclear whether the drivers were distracted by the teens at the time of the crash. I'm going to go with yes. Officers added that whether it's a trend or a stunt, they do not encourage anyone to put themselves in danger to create content. Filming a video on a public median is not against the law, so the teens are not facing charges. So, well, I told you.
3: They're facing front end of a,
4: you know,
3: of a truck.
4: I think we're cleared to stop on the Howard Franklin Bridge on the way home today and video you sleeping on the mattress.
3: Which
4: was still there as of about 10:15 yesterday morning.
3: It does look like a nice mattress.
4: I'm just saying.
1: It does.
4: Looks like a Tempur-Pedic or a Casper or an Avocado.
3: Is that a brand? Avocado?
4: Yeah, I think, yeah. Those are like the foamy mattresses, you know, the newfangled mattresses, not like the old school, like Stearns and Foster or...
1: Sealy.
4: Sealy, yeah.
3: I'm not a fan of the foam mattresses. Yeah. Well, I need the springs.
4: All right.
1: Yeah.
4: All right, 6:12, just getting rolling. It is the MJ Morning Show. MJ and Fester and Michelle, and we're back in minutes. Stand by.
5: In Hillsboro, we have an accident on I-4 eastbound at Branch Forbes Road. It's blocking the right lane, and it's causing some slow traffic back to McIntosh. But right now, that's about the worst of it this morning. The rest of the interstate system, along with the bridges and major intersections, are checking in clear. So be safe and have a great day. 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
20: She's right. Crooked Kathy Castor is a big part of it. 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Crooked Kathy traded stocks hundreds of times, repeatedly violating the Stock Act. 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D.C. does have a major problem. It's Crooked Kathy Castor. 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
21: 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Return to Hawkins and face Vecna once and for all in a Stranger Things 5 haunted house. Just one.

0: man. So I'm sitting here, I'm subjected to the entire commercial break of Michelle and Fester just jabbering about Big Brother. And were you mumbling something on the way home about Fester's going to miss Big Brother, or
1: no, I said he's
0: going to be late, he's going to have to catch up on the DVR? What did you say?
1: I said he has a big decision to make tonight because Thursday night.

0: football's on, and
1: it wasn't last night for the winter dinner promotion. It's tonight.
2: It's tonight.
1: Tonight,
2: they crown a winner.
0: Right.
2: Yeah.
0: Okay.
2: Season 28.
1: Yeah, Michelle said something in the car on the way home last night where we did our winter dinner, and you know, the minute you said Big Brother, I just
2: I don't know why.
1: I just tuned it out.
2: Yeah. So many listeners are into this show.
0: Right. All right.
2: I mean, you spending 2 minutes on it once in a blue moon wouldn't kill you.
0: It's
2: a very interesting show.
1: Okay. 2 minutes right now. Go.
2: All right. I'm so glad you're giving me this time because I got to say, what a final three. We have Rick Devens and we have Drew and we have Taylor. Now, Rick and Drew have been working together all season, kind of like a father-son kind of dynamic.
1: Did I start my stopwatch?
2: And then Taylor, I don't want to say she's a floater.
1: A floater.
2: Floaters are somebody who gets brought along in the game. Because think about it. You evict people.
1: A floater.
2: Once you start making a stink and once you start, people start having a really strong opinion about you.
1: When you say a floater and a stink.
2: Yeah.
1: I'm thinking about Bill Murray in the swimming pool in Caddyshack.
2: Just like that.
1: Got a floater and a stink.
2: But it floats right along and it makes it to the end of the game.
1: No, Spalding, no!
2: Are you going to just do this to my Big Brother segment? Does this count against my time?
1: I'm sorry.
2: Yes, does this count against my time?
1: I'll put
0: 10 extra seconds on the clock.
1: I'll put 8 extra seconds back on the clock.
2: When I got home last night, I was watching the California governor debate for a hot second because it was on TV.
1: God, really?
2: And Hilton was interrupting the other guy.
1: I don't need to hear about Gavin Newsom and Hilton.
2: Newsom isn't running. He's out.
1: Not Newsom.
2: Whatever his name.
0: Yeah,
2: whatever.
0: We're not talking about that.
2: But Hilton kept interrupting him, and all the other guy was saying was like, is this going to count against my time? Is this going to count against my time?
0: Oh my God.
2: So here I am trying to do my Big Brother segment.
1: Hold on. What the hell did you put on here in Tampa Bay, Florida, where you've got the, would you have like CNN on or Fox News Channel?
2: Jake Tapper works.
1: That's CNN.
2: Okay, yeah. CNN had a California governor's debate, and it was on my YouTube TV as one of the squares, and I accidentally clicked it, and I'm watching it for like 2 minutes.
1: Gotcha.
2: And I didn't know that one of them has like a British accent.
1: Yeah, Steve Hilton has a British accent.
2: Yeah, I'm like,
1: and who's he running against?
2: Some other guy.
1: Yeah.
2: I don't even know. I only know his name is Hilton because he referred to him as Mr. Hilton.
1: Right.
2: I don't even know his name was Steve Hilton. I thought it was Paris Hilton.
1: It's,
2: I don't know.
1: It's Paris Hilton's British uncle.
2: Really?
1: Yeah.
2: Okay. Anyway.
1: No, I don't think so.
2: But he kept interrupting.
1: I don't even think that Hilton guy running for governor in California, I don't even think he's part of the Hilton Honors Program.
0: He ought to be. I mean, if you have the last name of Hilton, you should just be like,
1: how many points do you have?
0: Rolled right in.
1: Yeah. Oh, yeah, no, for a free room.
2: But he kept interrupting, and the other guy, the Democrat guy, is like, is this going to count against my time? And I'm like, you worrying about that?
0: Yeah.
2: Xavier Becerra.
0: So anyway, you're very excited about the Big Brother tonight.
2: Big Brother tonight.
0: I was thinking there's Thursday Night Football on, so.
2: Tonight's what?
0: Browns versus Steelers.
2: Steelers and Browns.
1: Browns and Steelers. Are you done with your Big Brother deal now?
2: My big Brother deal will be tomorrow when I do.
1: No, we're not doing a Big Brother segment.
2: Why are you so narrow minded? Why are you so obtuse?
1: Is tonight
2: for Big Brother?
1: Is tonight the season finale?
0: Yes.
2: Why are you so obtuse?
1: So it is the season finale.
2: It's the season finale. The final three are in the house. They're gonna.
1: How the hell does a show wrap up on October 1st?
2: Because it's a summer show.
1: Oh, right. It was a summer show. Yeah. Okay.
2: Big Brother's always a summer show.
1: All right.
2: And we got three people, the final HOH, two HOH competitions to eliminate the 2-3. It's
1: HOA?
2: HOH, head of household.
1: We got the Homeowners Association president in here.
2: You don't know how dumb you sound right now.
0: Yeah.
2: You don't know how dumb you sound. I feel sorry for you. Because you know so little about Big Brother. Such a great show.
1: I am regaling in the moment that I know so little about Big Brother.
2: It's a very, very big night, and it'll be the finale.
1: It's mindless, brainless.
0: It's not. It's like a psychological experiment.
2: I don't understand how you poop so liberally on anything you don't understand.
0: Oh, yeah.
2: Instead of being an open-minded person who I think is fairly well-rounded.
0: No.
2: I mean, honestly.
0: It's weird, right?
2: Yeah, if you're not into it, it's like, it's blah, blah, blah, blah. Stop. It's not.
0: Yeah.
1: Michelle, can I ask you a question?
0: Sure.
1: It has nothing to do with Big Brother.
0: Okay.
1: So you've sent me a couple of things recently. Mm. Are you secretly watching these YouTube videos where the people are like standing up at podiums and they just haul off and smack the other people in the face? I mean, you sent me a look at Fester's face.
0: I don't know what you're talking about.
2: I know all about this.
1: Michelle, you've sent what do you mean you don't know what I'm talking about? You sent me two videos of people standing like two guys standing up, and there's a fighting thing.
0: Oh, sorry. No. You said at a podium. I don't think they're standing at a podium. They're standing in a ring.
2: It's almost like arm wrestling.
0: Right.
2: They're in a ring, and there's something between them. And yeah,
1: that's what I'm saying. There was like some kind of a divider. Then there's like a referee standing there. Yeah. And you said,
0: that's like amazing.
2: You said podium.
0: Right.
2: Like it's the governor's debate.
0: Yeah, that's what I thought.
1: There's a podium right there.
2: It's a divider.
1: It's a podium.
2: You don't stand on two sides of a podium.
0: Right.
1: It's a podium.
0: It's a divider.
2: Is that where we're getting lost in the weeds on what it's called?
1: What the hell is this thing called?
0: It's a smack off. I don't know.
1: A slap fest? What?
0: Yes.
2: This has been around for a little while, and these videos are amazing.
1: I mean, this is insane. Is it like a league of face slapping?
0: Yes. And when they slap the person, then I was listening to the commentator describe, and he said, you can't like do a before they hit you.
1: Oh, because, the flinch. You can't flinch. You
0: can't flinch. And
1: that's
0: then
1: right.
0: They like, you're judged on like, I don't know, like how far your face goes. Or, I mean, I'm like, who signs up and does this?
2: But some of the guys get knocked the hell out.
1: All right, Fester, roll this video back. Fester brought up some video. Oh.
2: This is like a compilation video.
1: This is a compilation video on YouTube, and it is titled Top 10 Power Slap Knockouts of 2023.
2: Yeah, I mean, this has been around for a little bit, and I've seen this before, and it's awesome.
1: So you have sent me two videos. Oh. Hold on. How do you not pick two? I said two guys are standing there with a podium and they're smacking the hell out of each other. How do you not put two?
2: Let's get back on track. Let's not lose the forest for the trees.
0: You said podium, but also then I was like, did I send you those other videos? And Fester might know this on Reddit. There's a subreddit called MMA Labs, and it's like people dancing around crazy to metal music, and then they just arbitrarily, randomly, somebody who's watching gets knocked in the face or kicked in the crotch. And I'm like, that looks like a good time.
1: Fester, is this like on ESPN5 or where do they run this stuff?
2: Yeah, I've never seen this on TV. Not to say that it's not. I just haven't seen this, stumbled upon this. I've only seen clips online.
1: There are people getting slapped and knocked out. And then they have to be caught. They're falling over, and they have to be caught.
2: They have a team of men.
1: Like spotters.
2: Yeah.
0: Yeah.
1: Right, go ahead and roll the video back and play some audio here. All right. And roll back to the beginning. Here we go.
3: Time to Kathy slap.
4: One.
1: Oh.
3: Oh, no.
1: And he's knocked down.
3: Slap to sleep.
1: And then the guy can't even get up. He's falling over.
3: Time for the official brought to you by Kudo Stacks. Kudo Protein Popcorn. Get popped with Kudo today.
1: Is this guy promoting protein popcorn?
2: Everything is promoted.
1: Everything is promoted. Wow. Oh my. So, Michelle, how did you stumble across this that you're sending me links?
0: Wait till I send you the other one. You're going to be like, what is going on?
1: How did you?
2: Watch this guy.
1: Now, this has been around for a while. That is true. This has been around for a while. I was aware of this, but I completely forgot about it. It was completely out of my head. And then Michelle sends me these links. I click on these YouTube links. I'm like, what are you sending me? This dude is asleep. This guy is knocked out, and he's asleep on the... And they're like on like wrestling mats is what it looks like. Power slap.
4: That's a quick recovery.
2: Here we go.
4: And he's heavier.
3: Oh, no! Darius goes down.
1: He goes down, but then he gets back up. Oh, no, he's all wobbly. No, he's down. He's had the day smacked out of him. All right, now he's back up. So now the ref's got to determine whether he's okay to get another slap.
2: And then he passes out.
1: That's it. I mean,
2: some of these go back and forth like 5, 6, 8 yeah. slaps.
1: So open-handed slaps?
0: Yeah.
1: Like one of these can knock one of these guys into next week?
2: I mean, think about it. You get hit with all the other guy's strength.
1: Yeah, listen,
2: it jerks
1: your
2: head back. It's just like a punch would knock somebody out.
1: It's power slap is what this is. So, Michelle, are you going to next tell me that you're flying to Vegas to go to the 2026 Power Slap Finals?
0: I mean, it looks like a good time. I don't know. As long as I'm in the crowd and in the audience and not, you know.
2: The best is the slow motion when they show the guy's face. Like, look at this. Look at this slow motion.
1: Yeah.
0: Yeah.
2: Watch this. Watch his whole face. His whole face just
1: Oh, my God. I mean, the whole face, like, wobbles like Jell-O.
2: Yeah.
1: It does. Oh, my. Anyway, so Michelle's new hobby is watching power slap videos, apparently, on YouTube. That's fantastic. She can't do the dishes or the laundry, but she's watching power slap videos. I'm kidding. She does do the dishes and the laundry. Mm. 6:33 at the MJ Morning Show. When we get back, great pile of morons in the news rolls next. We laugh at it.
2: I'm kidding. I really keep my subservient wife. Yeah occupies the house. Dishes, laundry, and she'll make me a sandwich.
1: All right, when we get back.
0: I would make him a sandwich.
1: Early morons in the news next here on the MJ Morning Show. So October is here, and of course, you know, October means big baseball action. And later this month, October is going to belong to one team. The question is, who will that team be? 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The Dodgers are currently trading at 34%, meaning a $100 trade would pay out $297 if they win this season. 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
5: In Hillsborough, we have an accident on I-4 eastbound at Branch Forbes Road. It's off to the shoulder, but traffic is slow back to Broward Drive. Westbound, traffic is slow from Buckman Highway to McIntosh. 275 south in Tampa, slowing between Fletcher and Sly. In southern Sarasota County, an accident on 75 southbound before mile marker 173. Keeping you updated, I'm Schreiner. 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

0: if you are a large teenager, it might not be a good idea to go to one of those city parks and put your body inside the swing that's made for a toddler. You know what I'm talking about? You know the swing. So
1: you go
0: to a park. Right? You go to a park and you've got a couple of different types of swings. You've got the regular swings that the bigger kids will ride, and that's just the like the hammock thing. You sit down on it and you do your swinging. And then a lot of times, even sometimes on the same exact swing set, off to the side, you'll have the swings which are more of the, what do you call it? Like a,
2: they're rubber, an infant.
1: They're kind of a rubberized.
0: Yeah, a rubber, like a whole, like a bucket seat.
1: Yeah, made for like that 2 years and younger age. Yeah,
0: where the legs go through and they're like surrounded by, it holds the kid.
1: Yeah, they can't topple over or fall back.
0: Exactly. So yeah, I'm sure there's a name for the, like the buckety seat that you put the toddler in the swing. Well, got some idiots over here. Fire and rescue had to be called because I don't do many foreign stories, but this happened outside of London.
1: This could happen anywhere.
0: Yeah, but because I'm looking at the pictures of the particular swing set, and again, this could be either in the UK or it could be in Utah. It could be anywhere. So, not a good idea. Teenager stuck in the baby seat was so freaking wedged, they had to call fire and rescue to cut him out of the seat. Wow. Not a smart idea.
1: Yeah, there's no way out if you're stuck in there.
0: Dude, I could imagine.
1: It fits you like underwear.
0: Can you imagine? Oh, you're right. That like a diaper.
1: Yeah.
0: Be like a diaper on a teenager. Fessy, you couldn't even, I wouldn't even be worried about you because you couldn't even remotely get close to even getting stuck in a baby seat at a playground.
1: But you could. My feet wouldn't fit through the hole.
2: Right.
1: But you.
0: Oh.
1: You would.
0: Oh. Because I'm little bitty. Is that it?
1: I'm just saying.
0: Okay. I don't know if we can get one of your just thighs through one.
1: No, I'm telling you, my foot would not go through the leg hole. However, if you point your size, 9.5?
0: Yes.
2: Yeah.
1: If you point your 9.5, I bet you get your foot through.
0: All right, so we have a guy that apparently was very, very angry at this building. Because, what are you laughing at?
1: Angry at a building, okay.
0: We have a guy that was very, very angry at a building. This is up in Eugene, Oregon. Eugene! Cops there arrested a guy after he repeatedly crashed his car into a bank building. U.S. Bank. Do we have U.S. banks in Florida?
1: No.
0: I mean, I can see the logo. It's kind of like a red, like, shield-looking thing, right? U.S. and U.S. I know I've seen U.S. Bank somewhere. I know they're a fairly large bank. I just don't know if they're big in Florida. So, over on the West Coast, Eugene, Oregon, cops are called, and there's a dude that just keeps ramming his Subaru into the building. He rams it, then backs it up, then rams it again, and then backs it up, and then rams it again. He was very angry at the building.
1: What'd the bank do to him?
0: Yeah, something happened. Yeah, I mean, he really must be angry at the bank. So cops show up, and they were called. I mean, people like, 911, hello, what's your emergency? Yeah, some guy keeps ramming the U.S. bank building on so-and-so street.
1: Was it like an effort to like rip out the ATM machine?
0: No. So they get reports that the Subaru kept ramming the building. The driver left the area on foot. So I guess the car must have been just disabled at this point. Or I would imagine all of the airbags went off if you keep ramming a building. So the guy flees the scene on foot. When officers got to the scene, they found the Subaru parked near the front entrance of the bank. The cinder block siding of the building had a huge hole in it.
1: Look at this hole. They boarded the whole thing up.
0: I know. And rubble and debris scattered all over the sidewalk. The Subaru had heavy front end damage. Well, duh. With heavy front bumper and grill damage and parts are hanging down. Branches from bushes were also stuck in the rear bumper. Because I guess when he was backing up, he was hitting shrubs and then going forward and ramming the building. A witness told officers the driver was inside a nearby restaurant. The driver was finally found and identified as 29-year-old Desta Janawind Ellsworth. Desta Janawind Ellsworth of Eugene. And they found him sitting at a booth at a nearby restaurant. He was sweating heavily and talking very quickly. When the officers arrived, he said that his accelerator got stuck.
2: Oh.
0: And then it got stuck in reverse. And then it got stuck in forward. And then in reverse. And then in drive. And then in reverse. It got stuck over and over and over and over again each way.
1: He was trapped in the loophole of smashing into the building.
0: Yeah, apparently so. So he tries to say, oh, yeah, my accelerator got stuck. When asked if he reversed the car after hitting the building, he admitted to doing so, but said the accelerator got stuck again. He agreed to take a field sobriety test.
1: How'd that go?
0: And it was determined that he was under the influence. So he was arrested for driving under the influence and given a breathalyzer, which registered a zero blood alcohol content.
1: Oh, he's on drugs.
0: Yep. A drug recognition expert was called in and believed that Ellsworth was under the influence of some type of stimulant. Yeah, urine and blood samples were taken, and we are awaiting those results, and I've signed up for a text alert. So the minute that his results come in, I'm going to get a text from the Eugene, Oregon Police Department.
1: My grandmother was a drug recognition expert.
0: Get out of here.
1: Oh, yeah. She'd look at she's like, you're high. You're high right now, aren't you? I'm like, no, girl.
2: Dominic, why are your eyes all bloodshot, Dominic?
1: You're high. Yeah. I was like, I haven't been drinking. Of course you haven't been drinking.
0: Anyway, this guy was charged with felony driving under the influence, hit and run, felony driving on a revoked license. Man, oh, I've got a local revoked license story we'll get to later on. I've got a Polk County revoked license story that is unbelievable. And we'll get into that here in just a bit. Hey, dine and dash karma. All right, if I just give you that, Michelle, if I just give you, and Fester, you can get in on the action as well.
1: Oh, thanks.
0: Just, Michelle's been pretty quiet. Oh. So if I give you just this setup, dine and dash karma, anything come to mind?
2: I would say you get into a car accident as you, like, are fleeing the scene.
0: Well, you're close. Mm. Close. But, Fester, would you like to help Michelle out a little bit?
1: I will say my guess would have been hit by something centric upon leaving.
2: Yeah.
1: Like you get mowed over by a city bus or something as you leave, like, the diner in downtown.
2: Yeah. Right?
0: All right. Yeah. So, Fester's got it.
1: What? That's it?
2: Wow.
0: Dine and dash and then... get hit by a vehicle fleeing the diner.
1: Dine dash dead.
0: Oh, well, there you go.
2: Oh, Fester.
0: Oh, man. Yeah, a dine and dasher ran out of a Fresno, California restaurant on Friday night to avoid paying for the meal, but ended up getting hit by a car while trying to run across the road while fleeing the restaurant.
1: Oh, no.
0: That is what we call dine and dash karma, ladies and gentlemen, on the MJ Morning Show.
1: Is he okay?
0: No.
1: What was the meal?
0: I don't know. It was the meatloaf. Oh. Yeah, it was the Friday night meatloaf.
1: Yeah, he ran out of the Indian's oven.
0: Yeah, that's what. So it was curry.
1: Some curry goat.
0: The man allegedly ran out of the, hey, listen, I love me some good Indian food.
1: Like butter chicken, right?
0: That's a dish.
1: Okay.
0: Yeah. Curry leaves.
1: Yes.
0: Remember curry leaves? They brought all that phenomenal Indian food into the studio. That curry leaves up at West Shore is fantastic. So, we got to reenact this. You run out of curry leaves. You do the lunchtime buffet. You dine and dash right onto Kennedy Boulevard.
2: No.
0: And you get hit by a Model 3 Tesla. And actually, there's more damage to the Tesla than you.
1: That would actually be the case.
0: Yes, I think so. Yeah, the guy ran out of Indian's oven around 9:30 p.m. on Friday night after not paying for the meal. The guy was chased by security, ran onto Olive Avenue, and was struck by an eastbound vehicle. It doesn't say what kind of car smashed into him. But that's what we call, what do we call that, Fester?
1: Dine Dash Death.
0: No, it's
1: Morons in the News.
0: It's Dine and Dash Karma.
1: Oh, Karma.
0: Yeah. Dine and Dash. Come on, man. Dine and Dash Karma is what that is. All right, some early Morons in the News on the MJ Morning Show. You know, I'm inclined to potentially continue with a few more Morons in the News in the next segment. We'll see. We'll play by ear. We'll see how it goes in just a matter of minutes here on the MJ Morning Show. But the good news is the world-famous 7 o'clock hour with a nice long chunk next, but then the longest of chunks starting at about 7:28 when we do an hour and 20 minutes of nonstop MJ. So please stand by for quality morning entertainment here on the MJ Morning Show on Q105. 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So we have Breast Cancer Awareness Month this month at Genesis of Tampa. Yeah, so this is tremendous. So as you always hear me say, every single month when I'm doing these commercials for Genesis of Tampa, you always hear me say that they're constantly giving back to the community. 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This is Breast Cancer Awareness Month. And again, Genesis of Tampa steps up to the plate. 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So now you don't have to go to Polk County or Pinellas County, or if you're in those counties, now you can come to Hillsborough County, come to Tampa, and score the best deal you can on a Genesis car or SUV. 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
3: In Tampa, we have a crash on 275 North at Sly Avenue, blocking the right lane. We have that earlier crash on I-4 eastbound at Branch Forbes Road, now off to the shoulder, but we also have a crash on I-4 eastbound at McIntosh, blocking the left lane. We have a crash on Fletcher Avenue at North 22nd Street, and in Pinellas, a crash on US 19 North at 49th Street, keeping you updated on Shriner. traffic brought to you by the aggressive attorneys, Winters and Yonker.
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0: It is 7:03 at the MJ Morning Show. You're listening to Boccherini in C minor here on the MJ Morning. I have no idea what key that is. Anyway, it is Boccherini, the Italian. That's one of my favorite classical pieces, by the way.
1: Oh.
0: It soothes me. All right, welcome, folks. 7 o'clock hour is on. A couple of interesting things from listeners. First of all, I get communication from a family, the Panzarella family. I've been contacted by the Panzarella family.
1: All right.
0: Are they in Pinellas Park? Where the hell's the Panzarella family?
1: I like the alliteration. Let's say they are.
0: All right. So they apparently put on a spectacular Halloween display every single year. And this year is no different. In fact, I think they've juiced it up with an extra skeleton this year.
1: Ooh. Sounds fancy.
0: Anyway, hey, Andrew, can you log me into my phone system? It's logged out. No, I get a communication from the Panzarella Halloween House Light Show on 24th Ave. The Panzarella family put together the latest display using X lights and over 6,000 pixel lights, a sequenced music light show for Halloween that will run every weekend in October at around 30 minutes after sunset.
1: Do they want us to send people to their house?
0: I have their address. Just drive around Pinellas County until you find their house.
2: I mean, what's their purpose? No,
0: well, they publish their address.
2: Okay.
0: Yeah, they want people to see it.
2: Okay.
0: Yeah, it's 6072 24th Avenue North. 6072 24th Avenue North. I guess, contacted by Joe Panzarella. I love that name. Sounds like a pizza shop. Hey, we're going to get your pizza later.
1: Joe Panzarella.
0: I'm going to Panzarella's Pizza. Yep. You got to try the ziti, too. They got some good big ziti at Panzarella's.
1: All right, Joe.
0: Yeah, so the big light show is going to happen. Is that Pinellas Park?
1: What's the address?
0: Put it into the Google Maps. 6072 24th Avenue North.
1: That sounds like St. Pete.
0: That's St. Pete?
1: Yeah.
0: It does. You're right. Yeah. 6072 24th Avenue North.
1: 24th Avenue North.
0: The Panzarella. Oh, it's in the Tyrone area. All right. So, yeah, it's on the bottom here. So it's near the Tyrone area.
1: Yeah,
0: the Panzarella's near Tyrone with the big Halloween display.
1: Okay.
0: Yeah,
1: they
0: used to do this up in Brooklyn, but then they moved down to Tyrone in St. Petersburg.
1: Honestly, I have to see a picture of it.
0: You know what? There was maybe video of either a dry run or maybe it was from last year. And then I told them to call in. And Andrew, did anyone call in? Let's see. Today's Thursday. Did anyone call into the MJ Morning Show on Tuesday or Wednesday? Something about funding Gigi's dream trip. All right, now I got to be really careful. I don't want to open up a can of worms, but I got a request. Hey, Gigi deserves a dream trip.
1: What?
0: Do
1: you want me to take care of this? Because I'll say no.
0: Hello, family and friends. I hope you're doing well. Next year, Gigi and I will be celebrating our 28th anniversary.
1: Who cares?
0: A milestone.
1: Congratulations.
0: I'm so excited about.
1: And he wants to take her on a trip?
0: I want to do something special for Gigi because she truly deserves it.
1: So I'm going to beg radio stations?
0: Well, listen, now you're going to feel bad. She's a high-functioning autistic.
1: I don't feel bad about any of this.
0: And has worked incredibly hard at both her job and in life. Despite some difficult times. Anyway, they're trying to raise money for Gigi's dream trip. And, you know, I wouldn't typically do this, but, you know, the autistic thing kind of tugged at my heartstrings a little bit.
1: They make a private donation.
0: All right, so they've got a goal of $10,000.
1: MJ's good for five. Now you feel better? How does your heart feel now?
0: Shut up.
1: MJ's good for five. We don't need... Yes. The problem with donations, MJ, and this is the problem.
0: I know.
1: It's the same problem with birthdays.
0: I know.
1: It's a can that if we open it, we get everybody. Yeah. We can't do that.
0: It's gummy worms.
1: Yeah.
0: It's nonstop can of gummy worms.
1: So, like, you used to have a birthday to my kid, and then you do it, and then next time, hey, I know. My kid's
0: food. I know.
1: My kid's a midget. My kid has a limp. Can you say hi to happy birthday to my kid?
0: My kid's got his undeveloped baby brother's arm sticking out of his forehead.
1: Hey, can you say hi to the kid and his little undeveloped baby brother? You know, we can't. And then this show becomes the birthday show, which I always thought is the worst form of radio.
2: Yeah, you don't like that?
1: Listen, it only matters to one person.
0: So what? I'm bringing this up for you to say no?
1: I mean,
0: is that it?
1: I don't.
0: Is that it?
1: Fester,
0: the MJ Morning Show gatekeeper.
1: I would have said, hey, listen, we best of luck. You know, really can't help you.
0: Well, I said to them, listen, call the show and.
1: Now you give a whole air on air platform. You can see how.
0: Oh, man. Gigi is a high functioning. Did it say high functioning?
1: Oh, very high functioning. I mean, I know how that feels. I work with a high functioning Asperger's person.
0: Who's that?
1: You. You're very high functioning. But, okay.
0: Oh, so you've diagnosed me with Asperger's?
1: I think everybody has.
0: Okay. Thank you very little.
1: It's not me. It's the world. It's the world.
0: High functioning autistic. Okay. And so they have got a goal for the dream trip.
1: Oh, 10,000.
0: They've got a goal of $10,000.
1: You said that.
0: And, well, hang on. I need to reset that because of the $10,000 goal, how much has been raised so far? Would you like to guess?
1: Before your donation?
0: Michelle, of the $10,000 goal for Gigi's dream trip for their 28th anniversary, how much do you think has been raised?
2: $4,524.37.
0: No.
1: That sounds awfully high.
0: I'm looking at the page right now. And
2: that family yesterday had $750,000 for the old lady who had cancer.
0: Well, and then the racket, then the big old scam.
2: Right.
0: Where GoFundMe had to yank it because it turned out that the daughter of the 81, what was it, the... It was the
2: wife of the 81-year-old.
0: The 81
2: was collecting the money.
1: The daughter.
0: 81-year-old guy
2: right.
0: That worked delivering like late luggage for an airline. He's 81 years old. He's dragging luggage upstairs.
1: To raise money for the cancer treatment of his wife.
0: For his wife. But what happened was their daughter pretended that they were an unconnected neighbor that was telling this amazing story, this observation, and then it was uncovered. No. That it was the daughter that faked being the neighbor, an independent third party recognizing this. Listen, all she had to do was say, I'm the daughter. And I still think they would have raised a shit ton of money. But no, GoFundMe yanked it, had a refund $750,000 in
1: donations.
0: Yeah.
1: Because it was under a false pretense, although it was a true story.
0: All right, so Michelle. You guessed for Gigi's dream vacation, 28th anniversary, super dream trip. You guessed like $4,000 or so?
2: Yes.
0: Fester, would you like to take a guess of how much of the $10,000, according to their Gigi's dream trip? And this is not GoFundMe. This is, it's something in support of. I'm looking at the URL. I guess it's something similar to
1: GoFundMe.
0: There's
1: a couple of different
2: fundraising sites. Cut my guess in half.
0: All right. So Fester, what's your guess? How much money out of $10,000 has been raised for Gigi's dream trip?
1: Was Michelle too high or too low?
0: I'm not going to tell you. Just Michelle guessed about $4,000. What's your guess?
1: $12.
0: You are closer, though, because the actual number is... 0 out of 10,000 has been raised.
2: Oh my God.
1: What they did was they probably...
0: What is going on? I feel so bad for Gigi.
1: They probably contacted you first. Like, hey, we're going to do this fundraiser, and then we'll contact MJ.
0: But it says for friends and family, so I there's no money in here yet.
1: If your friends don't want you to take the trip, Gigi.
0: You know what I ought to do? They ought to put up a donation bucket at the Panzarelli Halloween house. So when people drive by to see the Halloween display, they can just drop some money in for Gigi's 28th anniversary wedding trip.
1: That's a big brain MJ move right there.
0: Look at that.
1: Bringing people together. That's what he does.
0: That's Asperger's at work. I don't have Asperger's.
1: You don't not have it.
0: Please stop it. All right, man. What time is it? 7. I got plenty of time here. All right, so I have a little bit of an update here on several items. Do you remember the 86-year-old guy here in Florida that was like drag racing? Remember, there was a Corvette? There were like two vehicles drag racing? 86. He's 86 now. He was 85 when he was like racing. Remember the speeds were like 110 miles an hour and this 85-year-old guy was arrested?
1: Yeah.
0: Right. He's now 86 and it was between a Corvette and a Nissan 350Z.
1: He was in the Corvette.
0: Yeah, 86-year-old driver became an internet sensation back in June after body camera video showed deputies arresting him following a 110-mile-an-hour traffic stop. So here we are, 3 months later, William Bosworth, who's now 86, he was the Nissan driver. His Nissan 350Z is sitting in his garage, and he says the consequences of that night has completely reshaped his retirement. I'm devastated. It's devastated me, he said. Yeah, he told Channel 6 News in Orlando in a new interview. It's funny, but it's not funny. I know it's serious.
1: It's funny, but it's not
0: funny. That's a quote. That is an absolute quote. Bosworth pleaded no contest to racing and dangerous excessive speeding, ending the criminal case that began when Lake County deputies, that's like what, isn't Claremont like in Lake County?
1: Yeah.
0: Accused him of street racing a Corvette near Leesburg. He received a year of supervised probation, a $500 fine, and an advanced driver improvement course while his driving privileges were taken away for a year. 85 years old at the time, 86 now, and he's drag racing a Corvette at 85 years old. Oh man.
1: What did he expect? Wasn't he like smoking like a cigar or something when he's pulled over, like in the original dash cam or body cam footage?
0: You know what? I think he was blasting the Alphaville song in his car while he was. How does that go, Michelle?
2: I don't know.
0: Come on, the Alphaville song.
2: I don't remember it.
0: Forever young.
2: Oh, I hate that song. Da, da, da.
0: You hate that song?
2: Yeah.
0: Or what about the Rod Stewart version? You hate that one too?
1: That's MJ's song.
0: Yeah. Yeah. Alphaville did Forever Young, and then also Rod Stewart did
1: his version.
0: Da, da, da, da, da, da.
2: You don't like that song.
1: Da, no. Da, MJ da, loves da, that song.
2: He does?
1: You not know the connection?
2: No.
1: Do you not? Do you not? Does she not know the connection? How do I know the connection? And the weirdest thing I've ever heard in the history of any kind of radio station.
0: This was
1: ever.
0: Weird.
1: The
0: this,
1: weirdest.
0: This was very, very, very. Michelle, you
1: know this.
0: You've heard this story about me and the. If you remember the Rod Stewart video for Forever Young, which would have been like 1989,
2: I've never seen the video.
0: You've never seen Rod Stewart Forever Young?
2: Nope.
0: And Rod Stewart is in the back of like a pickup truck. Like an old Ford or Chevy pickup truck,
1: just driving down some dirt road.
0: And I think he's sitting on a bale of hay or something.
1: Yeah,
0: and there's this
1: totally unsafe.
0: There's this like redheaded like 8-year-old boy sitting on his lap.
2: Yeah.
1: Okay.
0: You've never seen that video.
1: You've never seen that. You got to look it up.
2: I didn't have MTV.
1: Everybody listening has to go to YouTube.
0: So
1: if you can't do it right now, you got to do it sometime today. Go to YouTube and look up the Rod Stewart Forever Young video. And just to get an idea. It's an old truck.

0: The promotions lady, what was her name? She had red hair too. She said, hey, we need you to do something. And during the school day, I had to go to John B. Dye Elementary School, go to the cafeteria where they had the old school stage.
1: Yeah.
0: Inside, like the little stage inside the cafeteria. And I can't remember what the hell it was for, but I had to sit on the stage like during lunch with the 8-year-old. I think the kid went to John B. Dye Elementary.
2: He had to have gone to that school. So, he's like the star of the school. He's in a Rod Stewart video.
0: I had to sit on stage with the whole school, this elementary school in Virginia Beach, John B. Dye Elementary School. I had to sit on the stage in the cafeteria while they played Forever Young with the kids sitting on my lap while I'm bouncing them up and down on my knee.
1: What?
0: Andrew, Michelle, you never heard this story?
1: I've never heard this story.
2: How weird is that? I'm watching the video now for the first time in 25, 30 years.
0: How the hell did you never hear this story when I was doing nights on
3: WNBC, Norfolk and Newport News?
0: How the hell did you never hear this story?
1: I don't know. I never heard this story before.
2: And like toward the end of the video, there's like this truck with no driver and Rod Stewart's in the back of the truck bed. And earlier in the video, they're sitting on a bale of hay and then Rod Stewart's like pointing to the North Star and there's like some townsfolk and it's a very weird video.
0: Andrew, what's the kid's name? The kid's like 40 years old today.
4: Alex Zuckerman.
0: Is your mic? Is your mic on?
2: Turn
0: your microphone on. Who is
4: my mic is on.
0: I can't tell.
2: Alex
0: Zuckerman.
2: Zuckerman. All right.
0: Zuckerman is the name of the kid.
2: Here he is.
0: And
2: he was in the movie Hook. Also, he had a couple of
0: he's
2: credits.
0: Got an IMD. He was in Exorcist 3.
1: What was the purpose of you going and doing this?
0: You know what? I forgot. Oh. But it was the most bizarre thing I think I've ever done in my career.
1: Yeah.
0: That's when the song was out. It was like 1989.
2: That would have been the hit song. Yeah. Hit song. Yeah.
0: It was either late 88 or 90. Andrew, when did Forever Young by Rod Stewart, when did this song come out? When did that come out? Let me know. I can only play little bits so we don't get booted off of YouTube on the replay later today.
4: 88.
0: It was 88. So it was 1988.
2: Everybody has to go to YouTube when you get to your office, when you're home, when you're safe, when you pull over. Look up Rod Stewart, Forever Young video, and that boy sat on MJ's lap.
0: That kid was doing, we were recreating the video of him sitting on Rod Stewart's lap.
1: That's weird.
2: Does this kid not have parents?
1: Yeah.
2: I mean,
0: Fester, didn't we try to track him down like years ago?
2: I think we tried to look him up. I think we found him somewhere maybe in California selling insurance or something.
0: Man, probably wants no part of this.
1: I mean, I got to be honest. I just watched the video without the sound. He looked very disengaged throughout the whole thing.
0: 7:21 at the MJ. That might be the weirdest thing I've ever done. I felt a little dirty. It was like, oh my,
1: but yeah, like,
0: and I can't remember what the premise was on why they wanted me to do this, but it does go down as one of the oddest, weirdest things I've ever done in my extensive, at this point, 44-year radio career.
2: Oh my God.
0: Yeah.
2: How does this guy's dad not punch you in the throat?
0: Exactly.
2: Fall off your lap.
0: All right, we got to take a break. I want to be on time.
2: Guy.
0: I want to be on time for the over hour and 20 minutes of nonstop MJ. Oh, we've got a bonus Dear Flabby today.
2: Fantastic.
0: We've got a new Dear Flabby, but also this is like Autism Day on the MJ Morning Show because I have an autistic musician that has submitted a new Dear Flabby song. So we're going to debut that as well. Plus, you know, we have Gigi, a high-functioning autistic that needs a big 28th anniversary trip. And then I have an autistic young man that has sent me a new Dear Flabby song.
2: Great.
0: So we'll do all that and a whole lot more because we have an hour and 20 minutes of nonstop MJ when we get back next on the MJ Morning Show. So please stand by. Hey, it's a new month. And Banco has some brand new deals. So listen, you know Banco. Banco Doors, hands down, the best garage door company.

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1: In Hillsboro, we had that early morning crash on I-4 eastbound at Branch Forbes Road. Traffic backed up to Broward Drive, but now we also have a crash on I-4 east before McIntosh, blocking the left lane. I-4 westbound heavy from Alexander Street to McIntosh. We have a crash on 275 north at Sly Avenue. And in Pinellas, a crash on US 19 north at 49th Street. 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

0: man. You know, Fester, how did we get all distracted with the Rod Stewart little red-haired video story? What are you bringing in here? What are you? First of all, you know, you're distracting. What is this?
1: All right, so I kind of got distracted during the commercials, and I didn't get my cup of coffee. I always get my cup of coffee this time of day.
0: Yeah, I know. And now I'm trying to start the segment, and you're distracting us.
1: So I walk in with, you know.
0: You know, all the radio consultants say that, radio experts, you got to come back from your break. You got to start with your content within 4 seconds or people push the button.
1: Yeah. They also want you to.
0: You just F that whole thing up. The audience is gone now. They've tuned out.
2: No, they want to know where Fester's coming from and what he was doing.
1: I can think of a couple of consultants that want us to play songs, and they're unemployed right now.
0: All right. Hang on. What is this box you just dragged in here?
1: I realized once I got to the coffee area that, hey, we're coming back from commercial break. I don't have the extra minute I thought I had. So I had to pour my coffee quickly into my cup.
0: You poured yourself a cup of ambition.
1: I took all the Splendas because I'll make my coffee when I'm here. And then I didn't have time to grab, you know, like 5 or 6 creamers, so I just took the whole box.
0: He took the whole freaking box.
1: The whole box.
0: This is like a Sam's Club box of Delight creamer.
1: Yeah, and we have, what is, like...
0: How many are in there? Like 500?
1: 192.
0: 192 creamer cups. He took the whole box.
1: It's the pumpkin spice flavor.
0: Well, of course it's October. So, it's got to be pumpkin spice.
1: So we have the seasonal flavor.
0: I used pumpkin spice toilet paper on my butt last night.
1: Really?
0: Yeah, because it's October.
1: This is the season.
0: Michelle bought pumpkin spice toilet paper for the house.
2: You betcha.
0: Yeah.
1: Smells like somebody pooped in a pumpkin patch around here.
0: Yo betcha.
1: All right, we're good.
0: You threw me off course and you distracted me last segment, and I never finished up with the 86-year-old guy that was drag racing a Corvette in his 350Z Nissan.
1: What else was there? I mean, I thought we talked about it ruining his retirement. He can't go anywhere.
0: Did I finish it?
1: I don't know what was left. I mean... I saw that he spent $7,000 in legal fees, he's on house arrest or he's on probation.
0: And now the $7,000 was his food budget for the next 5 years, and now he's eating dented cans of cat food from Family Dollar.
1: You know what?
0: Look at this.
1: I mean, honestly.
0: Listen, you made a decision there, whippersnapper. You're 85 years old. You're doing 110 miles an hour drag racing a vet in Lake County. You made your bed. You got to sleep in it there, old man.
1: Have you ever known anybody on house arrest?
2: No.
0: I don't think so.
1: I mean, their lives are really, I mean, yeah, you're not in jail. That's the positive.
2: That's the positive?
1: But I never want to go anywhere until I can't go anywhere.
2: Right?
0: And then you're like, can I take a moment?
1: Sure.
0: Listen, I don't want to be braggadocious here. I don't want to, and I just feel so lucky. You know, the things that have just fallen into my lap. In my career, my just life in general, you know, I feel very, very fortunate for certain things. And in the last couple of days, just luck has just fallen on my head again.
1: Has it now?
0: It has.
1: Okay.
0: I mean, I just feel so lucky. Lucky item number one. And folks, please don't hate me because I'm beautiful. Okay, please.
1: There's so many.
0: Stop! Don't hate me because I'm beautiful.
1: There's so many other reasons.
0: You don't know you're beautiful. All right. So, Julie Leach contacted me.
1: Oh, Julie Leach. Yep,
0: Julie Leach contacted me on Facebook. I'm Julie Leach, the winner of the Powerball, and I'm letting you know that you have been fortuitously picked. Among our electoral machine on Facebook, lucky winners that's getting $100,000 this month, 2026, from my ongoing giveaway prize. Kindly let me know with a capital yes if you're ready to claim your package. Oh my God, I could not send back a capital YES fast enough.
1: Julie Leach is an amazing, wonderful, and benevolent person.
0: This is unbelievable. So, again, just the fortune of being given $100,000 from Julie Leach, who won the Powerball. By the way, I read that verbatim, And I don't think Julie Leach graduated sixth grade with her word usage and sentence structure.
1: I got news for you. You win the Powerball, you don't need school anymore.
0: No, you don't.
1: You don't. I'm dropping out that day.
0: So I sent back the big capital yes, and I got to go back and see if they've responded and how I can get my $100,000 from Powerball winner Julie Leach. So again, my good luck just continues, and I'm just grateful. You know, praise the Lord. So you know, I feel just so fortunate that Julie Leach. And if you look up Julie Leach,
1: here's the part that really puts it over the top.
0: Yeah, if you look up Julie Leach, it says Julie Leach is a Michigan resident who won a $310.5 million Powerball jackpot in September of 2015. Yeah, she was 50 at the time. She's from Three Rivers, Michigan. She previously worked as a supervisor at Aquatic Bathware, a fiberglass factory.
1: Would she make, like, bathtubs?
0: Yeah, and she won $310 million. She took the one-time lump sum payout of $197.4 million, and here she's now offering me $100,000 just for existing, just for breathing. And again, how do I get so lucky so often? So, Julie, I have reached out, and I can't wait to get my $100,000. You know, I can't also wait to hear how I have to jump through some type of hoop, or I have to give her my social security number, or do they need
1: banking information?
0: Banking information, yeah. Or do they need me to send them like $15,000 to cover like the taxes?
2: Yep.
0: Or go to Target and get all these gift cards and send them to Julie Leach to cover incidentals and taxes on my $100,000.
1: So if you click more information on the real Julie Leach.
0: Yeah.
2: What happens?
0: I know where this is going because I looked it up as well. So if you go a little deeper, then you get the big triangular warning sign with the big exclamation point. Beware of social media scams. The scam. Fake profiles of Julie Leach on Facebook, Instagram, and other platforms use her name and story to promise random cash giveaways. Oh no, clutch the pearls. My luck has run out. Wait a minute, you mean I'm not getting $100,000 from Julie Leach?
1: Maybe we can call her and she'll make an exception.
0: Some bitch.
1: The real Julie Leach is not running a giveaway program on any accounts online.
0: No. No, she's not.
1: So Julie Leach sounds like a lovely lady.
0: All right. Well, hold on a bit, but my luck has turned around again.
1: Oh,
2: another one.
0: Oh, yes. My luck has turned around again. So a little bit of a Debbie Downer on that one. I was all excited, and then the air was deflated from my tires.
1: It's okay. You're back.
0: I'm not on run flats. All right. So, but my luck has spun back around. Kelly Ward got a hold of me last night as well.
1: Kelly Ward?
0: Kelly Ward.
1: Oh, yeah.
0: Yeah. Hi, Todd. How you doing? My father owns a tech company, and he's looking for a treasurer that he can trust to work with him remotely.
1: You are very trustworthy.
0: He is currently in Switzerland. Do you think you can do the job? You get a 10% cut as commission for every time our customers pay into your bank account. Let me know if you're interested or know anyone that would be interested. Oh, yes. Big tech company in Switzerland, they need me in Florida to accept payments from customers, and I'll get a 10% VIG.
1: Okay.
0: Yeah, baby. Man, again, can you believe my good fortune here, Michelle?
2: Wow. I mean, how did you get so lucky?
0: First Julie Leach, and now Kelly Ward.
1: Kelly Ward does go on to say she's looking for somebody trustworthy.
0: Yes.
1: Which I would put you into trustworthy.
0: I am. I'm absolutely trustworthy.
1: Yeah.
0: So I can't wait to jump on this one. So I sent her back. I'm highly interested. And I guess you're going to need all my banking information, routing data, you know, right. Bank account number.
2: Because once they put the money in, you want to be able to keep your 10%.
0: Yeah. So I just feel so lucky. So I'm waiting to get all the details on what Kelly Ward needs from me. Listen, the amount of crap. Who falls for this? But people do.
1: Well, here's the thing about the first scam.
0: People fall for this crap. It's like, you know, the Nigerian prince scam. You know, my uncle, Nigerian prince, he's exiled and he needs help getting, you know, $417 million out of Nigeria. And, you know, blah, blah, blah. What is that? That's known as the old, was it the 419 scam, right?
1: But Julie Leach exists.
2: Right.
1: You type her name into Google, and it doesn't start with, hey, her name is probably associated with a scam. It starts with the fact that she's 50 years old. Yep. She's from Michigan. She won $310 million.
2: Yeah.
1: And that's enough for some people to say, well, it checks out. So, and you think if they send 100,000 emails or a million emails, they only need a couple of rubes.
0: Oh, that's it.
1: That's it.
0: You send out 100,000. If you get like five or six, boom.
2: Yeah,
0: that's
2: there you
0: a
2: go.
0: Hell of a day's work right there. Yeah, that's massive.
1: Yeah.
0: All right, so I just feel so lucky that I've been picked to be scammed. So
1: it's a blessing.
0: But every day people fall for this stuff. Every single day people are falling for that. Hopefully I've edumacated just a few. We got a special Dear Flabby. You know, typically we only do like one Dear Flabby a week, but we're going to do two this week, and I've got a double Dear Flabby because we got a new Dear Flabby song that we're going to play here in just a matter of moments. First, though, we've got breaking news. Hang on. I need some really good breaking news music here. Let me see what I can dig up. We'll go with this. Ladies and gentlemen, breaking news coming in from the network. All right, breaking news. Oh, boy. Diddy is headed back to solitary confinement. This after what, Michelle?
2: Yeah.
0: Yesterday we had what? He was getting haircuts from Chinese guys?
2: Well, apparently this is why he's headed back to the shoe.
0: Give me the whole list of his Federal Corrections Institute amenities.
2: Chinese massages.
0: Oh, I'm sorry. Chinese massage. Sorry.
1: You had all the right words, just in the wrong place.
0: Please, set up yesterday's Diddy update.
1: He is not getting haircuts from a Chinese person.
0: Okay.
1: He's not getting a Chinese haircut.
0: All right.
1: Which we all know what that looks like.
0: Okay.
1: He is getting Chinese
0: massages.
1: Yeah.
0: Is that like the shiatsu. Thank you. Shiatsu massage.
1: Listen, all I know about Chinese massages is eventually you roll over. So
2: what?
1: I hope Diddy's having the time of his life.
2: Okay. He also had fancy meals.
0: Or Ying Mao gave you a happy ending.
1: Very happy.
0: On Kennedy Boulevard. All right, go ahead, Michelle.
2: He had fancy meals being prepared for him by the other inmates. He had contraband booze. He was paying the inmates to do his chores.
0: His laundry and everything.
2: Right,
0: and make his bed. That's right.
2: Right. But also he was having them clean the shower and the toilet before he would use it.
1: But why wouldn't he, if he is a man of substantial means and he can essentially hire fellow inmates as his staff? And if I were the inmate, you'd do it willingly. That's
2: right.
1: Great.
2: How many of these people actually have someone putting money into their commissary fund? And that's right. What he was doing, I guess. So, I guess he's headed, in light of the news yesterday that came out, they're sending him back to the shoe. And I guess that they're investigating the situation. So we'll see if he gets to continue his luxurious lifestyle behind bars.
0: All right. The breaking news, ladies and gentlemen, is as follows. Breaking news on the MJ Morning Show. Diddy's back in solitary confinement. You know what Diddy said? When they told Diddy he's going back to solitary confinement, he said,
3: I'm shocked at this information.
0: Yeah, so is he back in the shoe?
1: So they just announced
0: back in the hole
1: an earlier Diddy release date.
2: Yeah.
1: Does that date go back?
0: Yeah.
2: It will. I mean, if they discover that this is all true and then, you know, if it calculates into the
1: algorithm
2: good behavior,
1: of what the
2: right,
1: date
2: whatever
1: is.
2: Their little spreadsheet is that they do. So it could be, you know, 2 points off or demerits or whatever for, you know, making someone else clean the toilet, 2 points for, I don't know how they do it, but. Yeah.
1: He shouldn't be shocked at all.
2: No, he should not be shocked.
1: Did you hear about the
3: shocked at this information.
1: Did you hear about the Tim Tebow scam?
2: No, what is that?
3: I'm shocked at this information.
0: What?
1: Tim Tebow is like caught up in like this religious financial institution.
0: Oh, yeah.
1: He's like the spokesperson for it and makes a ton of money from it.
0: I saw an item. I cursorily paid attention that I saw this, I guess one of the, what site? I think I was on the USA Today website last night. And it was something about Tim Tebow distances himself from organization.
1: He works with a company named LifeSurge,
0: right?
1: That provides like financial guidance.
0: LifeSurge sounds like you're getting electrocuted at LifeSurge.
1: That's what they do.
0: Yes.
1: But they're, what they're doing is they're electrocuting people's financial situations because they're like,
0: hi, it's MJ for Life Search. I need a surge protector. I mean, somebody get me Ditech on the phone. I need one of their great surge protectors from Life Surge.
1: It's this Christian-themed motivational and financial.
0: Oh, and they were.
1: And they do like a road show.
0: They were ripping people off?
1: And Tebow is like their lead dog as far as going to these revival financial restructuring plans. And then they try to they try to sell them some really, really expensive financial consulting package. And they, like, people who are already down on their luck, they try to, like, get them to take out extra mortgages or open up lines of credit to pay for the service.
0: Right, so when did Tim Tebow realize that it was a big racket?
2: Yeah.
1: As soon as Pablo Torre from ESPN did the research and said, hey, by the way, this is all a scam.
0: Oh, my God.
2: How did he not know that going into it? I mean, that just...
0: Doesn't Tim Tebow have people that will check crap out?
1: It's been an investigation, but you know, some of the packages cost up to $50,000 for people who don't have $50,000.
2: You're going there for financial help, and they want you to pay $50,000 to then help them.
0: Wait a second. I didn't finish with Diddy.
1: I thought we were done with Diddy.
0: No. Yeah. So Diddy's going back to the hole at Fort Dix, at the FCI Fort Dix. So he's going back to the special housing unit, solitary confinement. Multiple sources told TMZ that Diddy's returning to the SHU in response to this week's NBC News report about his alleged VIP prison stay with the Chinese haircuts and the
1: Chinese massage.
0: The Chinese massage.
1: And Chinese massage. Get it right, dude.
0: And all the...
1: His hair looks nothing like a Chinaman.
2: We said all this.
1: It's not...
0: Dude, that is a derogatory term. You don't say that term.
1: What term? Haircut?
2: Wait, what did you say?
0: You just said Chinaman. You don't say that.
1: Apologies.
2: What'd you say?
1: I said Chinaman. I didn't know that was a derogatory.
0: Yeah, I think it is.
2: Is it?
0: Yeah.
1: Oh, well, his haircut doesn't look like an American man.
0: So this
1: piss off the American.
0: This is not Diddy's first trip to solitary.
1: No, he's been in there before.
0: He was tossed in the SHU back in July after getting into a prison fight. I remember we talked about that. So, but we don't know if his date is being then pushed back again.
1: Well, there's an investigation.
0: According to the Federal Bureau of Prisons and their records, Diddy's currently scheduled to be released on January 21st, 2028. That was the moved up date. And that date has bounced around numerous times. Originally, he was supposed to be released in June of 2028. So now it's January. That's 6 months shorter sentence that Diddy's going to be in a federal lockup. And of course, Diddy is in federal care right now because of his conviction back in 2025 on two counts of transporting people across state lines for prostitution, you know, for the oil and the lube and the freak off parties. Yeah, all that stuff. Yeah, sentenced to 50 months in federal prison. And listen, he got off easy with that because he could have, if he was convicted of the most serious counts, he could have been, it could have been life, I believe, for Diddy. So we have just something very, very odd that's popped up. I don't understand this. There is a new rule coming out that the TSA officers, when you give them your ID at the TSA security checkpoint, that they cannot be sitting. So I'm pretty sure the bulk of the time that I've gone to whatever airport, so, well, if I go to, you know what? I think when I've done Faceless ID at Tampa International, I think some of the folks have been sitting. So, listen, you've got three ways to get screened at Tampa International. Soon, with Clear coming, it'll be four. But you get the regular security checkpoint, and I don't know why people still do that with long lines in many cases at different airports around the country. So you got regular security where, you know, you got to, you know, show your ID, and then you take your laptop out of your bag, and you still take shoes off. Anyway, then you got the TSA pre-check, which whatever, you folks don't get TSA pre-check. The lines are just too short. Do not, sometimes there's no wait. Do not get TSA pre-check. All right.
1: But the person who asks for your line, you're waiting the long zigzag line.
0: Yeah, then you have a faceless now where if you opt in and certain airlines offer this, you don't even need to whip out your ID out of your wallet. You just look into the camera. It's faceless ID. And then at Tampa International soon, Clear's coming to one of the air sides. Anyway, so the deal is, and this is what's bizarre, is the TSA is instituting a new rule that the TSA agents that are taking your ID right before X-ray, that they can't be sitting down. They're going to take their freaking chairs away. All right, first of all, who the hell cares if the TSA folks are... I stand up the entire show. I don't have a chair.
4: You can apply for a job at the TSA with skills like that.
0: If you're looking at MJ TV right now, I am not sitting down. I don't even have a chair behind me.
4: You look like TSA material.
0: Thank you so much. So I stand up, but now the TSA is going to be making the TSA officers stand and not sit at those checkpoints where you hand over your ID. I don't have a Who cares if they sit?
1: They call them the travel document checker podiums.
0: All right. U.S. Transportation Security Administration officers will no longer be able to sit while checking IDs at U.S. airport checkpoints. The agency and a major union said Tuesday, TSA is removing chairs from, they're taking the damn chairs away from the checkpoints, said American Federation of Government Employees TSA Council 100, which represents workers, and criticized the move as a disregard for workers' rights and safety, and added the chairs serve as basic ergonomic and safety support for officers that stand and walk on hard surfaces all day. TSA confirmed the decision, saying this welcome change reinforces both our security posture and our commitment to hospitality by having these officers on their feet and alert. All officers must meet fitness and duty requirements to be capable of performing their vital national security function.
1: Really? Okay.
0: Okay,
2: well, you know what? As you're saying that, you know what I'm thinking? Like when we sometimes go to like a jewelry store or somewhere maybe in New York City and they have a guard standing at the door. You don't have a bank guard sitting, right?
0: Oh, you're thinking of the Seinfeld episode where George felt bad for the security guy at the store and brought him a chair.
2: I mean,
0: and
2: maybe.
0: And then he fell asleep and then the store got robbed.
2: This Cummins guy watched Seinfeld the other night and was like, hey, we can't have people sitting on the job.
0: I find this to be ridiculous. What? If there's a problem, they're going to be able to spring to action faster if they're standing versus the micro, milli, nanosecond that it takes to pop out of the chair. Listen, I don't sit at all during this show. I stand up during my entire shift. But to take the chairs
2: Fester and I feel much safer because you're standing the whole time. We feel like you're going to jump into action if somebody comes crashing through the window.
0: Are there any TSA folks listening right now?
1: How far is your bag?
0: Are there any TSA officers listening right now? 800-990-1047.
1: When does this take effect?
0: 800-990-1047. If there are any TSA officers listening as we speak, you can remain anonymous. You know, remember we talked about the misstep. Very few missteps at Tampa International Airport. But there was that misstep a couple of months back at Tampa International where they said that they were going to privatize the security screening and then they backtracked on that whole deal. That was odd. That's a strange, out of character Tampa International misstep, because generally they handle things pretty darn good over there. I think the best airport in the entire country, if not the world. So if there are any TSA folks, 800-990-1047. When we talked about the privatization before that was reversed, we had several called us. Remember, we had numerous TSA folks call. Anyone with TSA, you don't have to use your name. You can stay anonymous. Any thoughts on them yanking the chairs out from underneath your butt?
1: Now, it's not everybody. It's just because most of the TSA agents are standing while you're going through the conveyor belt.
0: Well, right. Those folks are standing, but the person operating, the one looking at the screen to see what's in the X-ray bags,
1: they're usually seeing.
0: I wonder if they're going to have to stand up now.
1: Get your ass up.
0: Or do they get to sit down while they look at the X-ray screen?
1: You're going to stand up right now while you look at my bags.
0: All right, so phones are ringing. Andrew, hurry up. Don't put some on hold so they don't get tired of it ringing. All right. So 800-990-1047. Andrew was screening one of the lines and just hung up on it. So maybe it was not a TSA officer.
1: But I'm looking at some photos, and the TSA agent at the document check station, they're sitting. They're always sitting.
0: Most of them are sitting. So my recollection is, whether I'm here at LaGuardia, whether I'm in Fort Lauderdale, wherever, that the TSA agents that are checking IDs, that they are sitting, but they're where are all those chairs going to go?
1: Those look like some pretty good chairs.
0: You know, we could use those chairs here in the studio.
1: Think there's going to be a sale? Yeah,
0: could be a chair sale. The chair company. So, Michelle, when is this going to affect? Did you see?
2: It said that some of the chairs have already been removed on, I guess, last Friday.
0: Are you really?
2: Yeah. They, and the employees weren't informed. They're not informed about it.
0: Andrew, am I taking line two? Andrew, am I taking two? Yes or no? All right, hold on a minute. Let me grab line two. Yeah, it's not. He doesn't have the name up there.
1: Okay.
0: All right, line two. Do you want to remain anonymous? Oh, hold on. I don't need opinions from travelers. I've got opinions. All right, so I've got a call on hold, and it's not a TSA agent. It's a traveler with an opinion.
1: Let's see what his opinion is.
0: Let's see all right. Well, hi. Who's this?
5: Hello.
0: Yeah. Hi. Opinion. What's your first name?
5: Yeah, Lewis.
0: Hi, Lewis.
5: It is an opinion. I know you're a frequent traveler as well.
0: Yeah.
5: You're talking about you stand all show. That's 4 hours. They spend 8 to 12 hours sometimes on their shift, on their feet. And trust me when I tell you, and I'm sure you have seen it yourself, where people that are standing sit for a split second and then have to get up again because they have to tell somebody to call, respond, or to at least adhere to the rules.
1: I'm not sure exactly what you said.
5: Sitting down.
1: I think I agree with you, although I'm not exactly sure what you just said.
0: Maybe I was better off not taking it.
1: Yeah. Hey, Lewis, thank you for calling.
0: Lewis, no, we appreciate the call.
1: But no, yeah, he say whatever.
0: Hey, Lewis, listen, don't act shocked, man. You know what we do for a living over here, right?
1: Listen back. You'll see what I mean.
5: Right. But you stand for 4 hours. These guys stand for 8 to 12 hours a shift.
1: It's a long shift. I'm sure a lot of these TSA guys maybe pulled doubles.
0: Well, listen, I'm saying that I have a problem with them taking the chair. Leave the chairs. Let them sit down while they check IDs. I have no problem with the TSA folks keeping their freaking chairs. All right.
5: But you know, that's what I'm saying. You're right.
0: Oh, you know what we ought to do? Hold on. I just had an idea.
1: What's that?
0: We ought to, with all the chairs that they're taking away at Tampa International, we ought to do a Tampa International short-term parking garage game of musical chairs. Roll all the chairs into the short-term parking garage, and let's do the MJ Morning Show Tampa International big musical chairs game with all the chairs that are taken away.
1: Are these rolly chairs?
0: Yeah, they are.
1: Could I roll it down the garage?
0: All right.
1: That would be fun.
0: Thanks for the call. I appreciate it. All right. So I just don't get it. Anyway, so a big change coming. I've got Dear Flabby. I've got a special Dear Flabby, but
1: I will be sitting down during this Dear Flabby.
0: Well, dude, you sit down the entire show. Not stand. You've never stood up.
1: I couldn't if I wanted to. Let's say I wanted to stand up, right? And listen, I have no problem staying up. But
6: my microphone goes into my wiener mode area right here. It's right here.
0: I got you. Yeah.
6: The microphone, this is as close as the microphone goes. This studio.
0: Yeah, you guys couldn't stand up if you wanted to. Because I hate these mic stands. Yeah,
2: I tried to do it one day because I was like, oh, I need to stand up.
0: That's why I have the conventional mic stand in my position. While all these radio companies and engineers have gotten suckered into these terrible mic stands.
1: You know, I got
0: these awful. Everyone's using this brand and I don't like them.
1: All right.
0: Yeah. All right, so we got the Tookie Bird we got to do it here in just a second, and we got Dear Flabby. You know what? It's 8 o'clock right now. Let me do the Tookie Bird, and it's going to be a chance to grab, $1,000 with our national text-in contest. So today's word is, hit it, Tookie Bird.
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0: Okay. let me repeat. The word is clerk. Text the word clerk.
1: Did you not understand the bird?
0: No. The bird. I heard. So text the word clerk, C-L-E-R-K, to 45911 before 25 past the hour, and you could be the recipient of the next $1,000 here on the MJ Morning Show on Q105. Good luck. All right, Dear Flabby.
1: Yes.
0: I've got a Dear Flabby, special Dear Flabby. We usually do one a week. We will do two this week. But I also got an email from a young man who, and this is great, the young man has provided a new song for the show.
1: Okay.
0: I'm very excited about this.
1: You are?
0: Yes.
1: All right.
0: I'm trying to find his email. I seem to have lost it.
1: I see that.
2: Something
1: is afoot over there. Oh, I see that.
0: Oh, what the hell did I do? I maybe I'll delay this till tomorrow. I seem to have misplaced his email. No, that's not it.
1: All right. All right.
0: I got to look for it. Oh, man, I had it. I can't find the damn thing.
1: How long is the song that he submitted? Or she said, is it a he or she?
0: No, it's a he.
1: Okay.
0: All right. Well, so it's 33 seconds.
1: Hey, let's play the song.
0: Let me find it on my phone.
1: Let's play the song so you have a couple of seconds to look for it.
2: Yeah.
1: Let's do two things at once.
0: Listen, let me just find the damn thing.
1: Let's just sit here and listen while you stutter and mumble through finding it. Or you could play the song for 33 seconds.
0: All right, fine. All right. Oh. Why not? All right, fine.
1: Play it.
0: All right, so let me play the song here. Hey, Andrew, you moved it. It's in black. Oh, here it is. All right, here's the song. Man, I'm so pissed I lost the freaking email, huh?

0: So that's the song. Now, I would offer just a little bit of constructive criticism. I think the microphone sound needs to be a little better.
1: Yeah, the mic kind of sucked.
0: So I mean, the music sounds good, but man, I can't find the damn email. Hang on a minute. I'm looking in the wrong box. Hang on. I got to go to the Dear Flabby box. Ah, that's why I can't. I found it.
1: Thank you.
0: Oh, thank you. I found it.
1: Good.
0: All right. So, it's from Peyton. What did I, it's pissing me off. I had it and I can't find it.
1: You'll find it later. Right.
0: So I got it right here. So this is from Peyton Anthony. So Peyton writes in, Dear Flabby and the rest of the MJ Morning Show crew, good morning. My name is Peyton Anthony. I'm an 18-year-old autistic singer, songwriter, producer, and multi-instrumentalist from Lakeland, Florida. My mom and I are fans of the show, and we frequently listen to it when we drive to school. I approached my songwriting teacher with an idea. What if I wrote a potential theme song for Dear Flabby? He loved the idea and suggested that I roll with it. Over three class periods, I wrote a short 30-second theme song based on what I could find of the show and past jingles. Since I'm mostly into 21st century music, I thought that it would be cool to take inspiration from the 2000s. I also recorded every instrument and sang my own song. If you're interested in hearing other songs, then he gives me some information. Anyway, it's Peyton Anthony, and I really appreciate Peyton doing this. Peyton, let's listen one more time.

0: So, I mean, some of the words, though, are a little buried in the music. So if I were to offer just some constructive criticism, and I think the music is great. I think some of the lyrics are great.
1: Yeah, but let the vocals be the star.
0: You got to bring the vocals out. Peyton, so I need a remix. Peyton, so I'm offering constructive criticism. Hopefully this lands well. We need to bring the vocals back out. So let's go back into, let's fix it in post. All right, we got to bring the vocals back out a little bit because the vocals are getting a little too buried in the music. Now, the music is very, very good.
1: I think it's buried and slightly muddy.
0: Right. Hang on. I was about to say EQ. Dude, you know what, Fester? Yeah. You are as untechnical as it gets, so I'm somewhat impressed here.
1: Oh, I can critique.
0: Hang on. So
1: I don't know how to do any of it, but I can tell you. I don't know how to fix it, but I can tell you what's wrong.
0: So, Peyton, what I would do, I need you to make the vocals louder, but you need to add some mids and highs. So I need, the vocals are a little muddy. Fester's correct. So give me a little, tweak the EQ. I need some 1K, 4K, give me some 10K in there. You gotta tweak the mid and the highs a little bit and less muddy the vocal. Bring them back out front.
1: And since you're a self-described music producer, you know exactly what he's
0: exactly.
1: talking about.
0: Right. Oh, Peyton knows exactly what I'm talking about.
1: This is like inside baseball shop talk between two pros.
0: But Peyton, the building blocks are there. Peyton, the building blocks are there, and I highly thank you. And Peyton, I can't wait to get the revised, finely tuned product so we can play it just like this.

0: You hear the mids and highs on the vocals, and the vocal is out front in the music.
1: No, I didn't hear it at
0: anyway.
1: All.
0: All right, so, Dear Flabby, this is an interesting one.
1: Let's go.
0: This is totally anonymous.
1: Oh, a lot of anonymous.
0: So this does come from an email address where the name is prevalent, and I could accidentally blurt it out. No, I'm not going to do
1: that. No, we don't do that. We don't want to violate.
0: No, I would never do that. They've asked to be anonymous. I will not mention anything as far as name goes in the email address. All right. Starts off with, hey, keep my name anonymous.
1: Oh.
0: I've got a situation. I'm curious what you and the listeners think. About a year ago, I broke up with my ex-fiance, and she went pretty crazy afterward. Fast forward to now, I found a new partner, and we recently started posting each other on social media. Last Sunday, my new girlfriend and I went to downtown Lakeland for brunch. If you know Lakeland, you know that there are tons of free parking options. Lots of street parking and garages, plus you get that lake with the swans. We parked, walked to brunch, and we were gone for about an hour. It was a quiet day with hardly anyone around. When we walked back to my truck, a vehicle I've driven for nearly 10 years, my ex-fiance's mom's car was parked directly right next to me in the parking spot to the right. To make it even stranger, there were a ton of other empty parking spots open around us. As we walked right past her car window to get into my truck, the mom was staring at her phone and completely refused to look up. For context, the mom also has a reputation for being pretty eccentric with the personality of a 13-year-old girl.
1: Oh.
0: Here's why it freaks me out. The mom lives all the way across the bridge in St. Pete, 90 to 120 minutes away. The odds of this being a pure coincidence seem ridiculously small. When I brought it up to a couple of my friends, they immediately told me they think that I was being followed or tracked. What do you guys think? Is this a crazy coincidence or should I be worried and what should I do about it? So I'm turning this into a Dear Flabby. So Dear Flabby, you've got the fact pattern. What say you?
1: Dude, you are totally being tracked. There is an AirTag or like those like monitors that they put on like fleet trucks to know where they are around.
2: Yeah.
1: She knows where you are at all times. She knows when you're home. She sees you when you're sleeping.
0: She knows when you're awake.
1: Because she knows. She knows when you're home. She knows when you're at the store. Wow. She knows when you're at the bathroom. Mm-hmm. She knows. You got to get rid of the truck.
0: Hold on.
1: You got to scrap the truck. You got to scrap the truck.
0: You got to take it to the crusher.
1: With these AirTags, they are, if they're well hidden, they're near impossible to find.
0: You know what? You got to put that truck. I imagine it's a pickup truck. You got to get that pickup truck in a container. And sent to like Afghanistan. So next the Taliban will be driving around the desert going and shooting crap.
1: And she'll be looking at her phone like, why is he in Afghanistan? Honestly, you got to go to a mechanic shop with a lift. Right?
2: You got to get the lift.
0: I think you should go to a mechanic shop with a lisp.
1: Hello, welcome to Lakeland Mechanic Shop.
0: All right, so...
1: What can I do for you today, sir?
0: Is there a device that will RF scan, like, an Apple AirTag?
1: I don't know.
0: Yeah.
1: Because usually, like, an Apple AirTag will tell you, if you have an Apple phone, that you're being... There's an Apple AirTag in your vicinity. I think they came out with that several years ago. But you need to take it to a mechanic's shop with a lift, so they can... And you got to pay them for, like, 2 hours of labor... To go over your car, not fix anything.
0: They got
1: to
0: take the whole car apart.
1: But look for the AirTag. You got to figure, how extensively did they go putting the AirTag in? I mean, I don't think they took off your quarter panel and put it behind it. But it might be tucked away someplace that you would never think to look.
2: Right.
1: They know everything about your whereabouts at all times.
0: All right, so I've got a question. if they're following him, why would she park right next to him? Was that like an intimidation thing? Or why wouldn't she be maybe in the parking garage, but at a distance and just kind of watching and observing? And were they just trying to observe? Is he, you know, who's this new girl she's hooked up with or he's hooked up with?
1: Have you ever gotten into such a trance?
0: Yes.
1: Be sure I get that one right.
0: Yeah, I've gotten into a trance. I've never gotten into a trans.
1: What about a Trans Am?
0: Go ahead.
1: Have you ever gotten to such a trance when you're in your car, but maybe looking at your phone or has that, you have that connection with whatever's on your device?
3: Yeah.
1: To where you're kind of oblivious to what's around you?
3: Yeah.
1: I mean, if this...
0: Yeah, you zone out. You get tunnel vision. Sure. You zone out.
1: He didn't say that he tried to get her attention. She just didn't acknowledge him and zoned out. Mm. So it's possible... Parks next to the truck and doesn't even notice him coming back to where she can have a confrontation with him. You got to get rid of the truck or have it gone over. This is not good.
3: I'm really creeped out by the whole situation.
0: Yeah, this is a creepy story. All right, so...
1: This person's going to end up killing you.
0: Wait a minute. So you think that Anonymous should be worried about the ex and the ex's mother?
1: Trade in the truck now. And let the new person who buys it in a month deal with it. Because they're going to be traveling and following some stranger.
0: All right. There we go. There's your advice. Anonymous.
4: Dear Flabby, dear Flabby, is he rude or not? Dear Flabby, dear Flabby, when you want fat advice.
1: I mean, do you disagree? Do you not think there's a tracking device on his vehicle?
3: There's got
1: to
3: be.
1: He either has to get the vehicle torn apart to find this tracking device, which is kind of a needle in the haystack a lot of the times.
0: Or you burn it. Just light it on fire.
1: Yeah.
0: Just torch the thing, an insurance job. You know someone, right?
1: Do I ever? I know a couple people.
0: All right. So there you go, Anonymous.
1: We don't have any hurricanes coming our way, so we can't park it under any trees.
0: Hey, speaking of jihadists.
1: Oh, okay. I guess we were speaking of jihadists.
0: No, because I suggested get the truck over to the jihadists over in Afghanistan or whatever. Speaking of jihadists, man, that Middle Eastern airliner yesterday, what a freaking story. Holy jamole. Wow. So you had a maniac terrorist jihadi co-pilot? The first officer tried to crash the airplane?
1: It's crazy.
0: I mean, what a freaking story.
1: Now, is the airline Fly Dubai?
0: The airline is Fly Dubai.
1: I've never heard of that airline.
3: I haven't either.
1: I don't fly to Dubai very often.
0: I think it's like a discount version of Emirates.
1: So it's like the Spirit Airlines of Emirates?
0: No, well, I think that the same group that owns Emirates, and it might even be... Might even be partially government owned, as a matter of fact. So if I want to, Michelle, who owns? Look this up. Who owns Fly Dubai?
1: So they were flying from Dubai to Tel Aviv.
0: And a bunch of Israelis were on this flight. And this is just the craziest thing. The first officer apparently smuggled a knife, some type of a weapon on board, stabs the pilot. Incapacitates the pilot. The pilot is on the floor of the airplane. There are so many levels to this story. So you've got 177 people, I think I saw on this. It was a Boeing 737 MAX.
1: There were four American citizens on the flight.
0: There were mostly Israelis. There were four American citizens. It was a Boeing 737 MAX 8 flying into Tel Aviv when the first officer or co-pilot stabs the crap out of the captain. The intent is to crash the airplane. The captain of this plane, Smit Masha, of Indian descent. So the dude is Indian. He's from India. The captain. This heroic, unbelievably self-aware, now stabbed and bleeding profusely captain, apparently is on the floor bleeding as the co-pilot is stabbing him. He's able to use his foot to hit a switch to open up the cockpit door. Because keep in mind, if

0: the luck of the freaking draw. Oh, hang on. Let me go in order here. I don't want to jump around. So the captain, this Indian dude who's flying the plane for Fly Dubai, he is stabbed and is able to click the door open because he knew that it was doomed. If the hardened cockpit door, the security door post 9/11, if that thing is locked and he can't fly, he's stabbed and bleeding, then the jihadi co-pilot, he's going to finish it off and ram this thing into the ground. It hit Mach 1 almost. It was traveling just shy of the speed of sound. Speed of sound, let's just say 770 or so. This thing was over 700 miles an hour racing toward the ground, almost Mach 1. And the captain, while bleeding, opens up the door, trips a switch with his foot, opens the door up to allow the passengers then to get in. And numerous passengers sprung into action. They grabbed the maniac jihadist terrorist co-pilot. They put him in a chokehold. One of the dudes is an Israeli plumber. And he's being hailed as a hero. I saw him on TV being embraced and hugged by Netanyahu. And the guy's wearing a Skechers T-shirt, which is covered in blood.
1: Yeah, from the pilot who is stabbed or the pilot whose head he almost ripped off?
0: Just from the, he's this tangling. And then there were like multiple people that were neutralizing the situation. Total freaking heroes. This plane was doomed. And the captain opens the door with his foot. Passengers get in, rip off the terrorist co-pilot, neutralize him, put him in a chokehold, almost squeeze him unconscious. You know, they tie him up, and this is where it gets even more unbelievable. Luckily, there were two deadheading pilots on that flight. There were two other Fly Dubai pilots that were in the back of the plane going to Tel Aviv to then maybe even fly this aircraft
1: back
0: to wherever it's going to go or fly another Fly Dubai flight. So unbelievably, you had the captain opens up the door. The passengers spring to action. Oh, it gets better. The Israeli Joe the plumber.
2: Yeah.
0: He grabs the stick. He grabs the yoke. You know, the steering wheel, essentially. He grabs the yoke on this Boeing 737 MAX 8. And he pulls the yoke back. So pull it back.
1: Essentially taking them out of the dive.
0: The plumber dude takes the plane out of the dive. And he was asked by media in Israel, once on the ground in Tel Aviv, he was asked, how'd you know how to do that? He said, I saw it on TV.
1: Yeah.
2: I mean, can you imagine?
0: He saw something on TV where they pulled the stick back, the yoke back, to take the plane out of the dive.
1: Yeah. I mean, that just sounds right. You know, pull up.
0: Yeah, pull it.
2: Right.
1: Yeah. Pull it toward you.
0: Is this unbelievable? I mean, this is just unfreaking. Here's audio from inside the aircraft, and the plane's at a dive, and people are rolling video. Oh, what else is interesting is the subduing and them wrestling the first officer to the ground. Some of this was caught on video. And you even hear someone saying, no, no, no video, no video. And then someone says, and it was translated, no, we're getting all of this on video. And they have unbelievable evidence. Thank God this was rolled on video. So much of this was caught on video. And then passengers were also taking video inside the cabin as they're in a death dive, in a death spiral. You hear them screaming? I mean, can you imagine this? I mean, these people absolutely thought that they were done. They thought that they were gone. And then Israeli Joe the plumber helps subdue the crazed jihadist co-pilot and knows how to grab the yoke and pull the plane out of the dive. And then the two pilots that were in the back of the plane, you can see video of them racing toward the front.
3: What's happened?
0: Which I thought was a little odd that they weren't more up front, you know, during the
1: they take whatever seats are available a lot of the time.
0: No. I'm surprised that they didn't race quicker to the front of the plane. You know, why did Joe the plumber Israeli version, why did he have to pull the plane out?

0: out of the dive instead of the.
1: I mean, if they're in the, if
2: maybe they were sleeping.
1: If they're in row 40, yeah.
2: Right.
1: You know, and the plane goes into a dive, one guy's right there. He's probably in the. Joe was probably in the first couple of rows.
2: Right.
1: Whoa.
0: That is just unfreaking believable.
1: Looking at footage.
0: Hero passengers. We got Israeli Joe the plumber. You luckily had two pilots deadheading on the plane, so they were able to take the controls finally and then land the plane with a busted off tail. You know, a bunch of the tail rudder was gone.
1: Do they cover that in flight training?
0: Mm.
1: You mean your tail is snapped off because of the vicious dive?
0: So, I mean, what bad luck for you to be on a flight and your freaking first officer is Osama bin co-pilot. You know, no I mean, what a bad roll of the dice, man.
2: Or how lucky you are that you have a plumber who apparently knows how to pull up when he needs to.
0: Yeah.
1: He pulled that guy's head like a wrench.
2: Just I mean, yeah.
1: And then he watched it on TV.
0: Yeah. So the co-pilot jihadist apparently is from Oman, which I don't have very pleasant thoughts about the country of Oman. He's been with the airline for less than a year. All I have to say to the Human Resources Department over at the Fly Dubai, nice background check. Or I don't know if anything would have turned up, but how scary is that?
1: But this was his plan all along.
0: Apparently so.
1: Become a pilot, have a plane loaded with primarily Israeli citizens flying to Tel Aviv.
2: Really?
0: That's what happened. You're speculating if that was the plan.
1: This was the plan.
0: Yeah, well, I mean,
1: Today was the day.
0: It sounds like it.
1: He's been there for a year.
0: But hang on a minute. There's another report that says that it might have been like a 9/11 style attack, that the plan might have been to crash it into a skyscraper in Tel Aviv. Mm. So there's another report that's saying that.
1: How close to Tel Aviv were they?
0: They were still a good chunk away because this happened over Saudi. They were 2 hours into the flight. They were a little over 2 hours into the flight when this whole thing transpired.
1: Is the pilot going to make it?
0: Yeah, I think the pilot's going to recover. But he lost a lot of blood. Plane landed in Saudi Arabia, and then the passengers then were taken to Israel. But what an unbelievable story. And, you know, it's happened before. You know, you've had pilots that have deliberately crashed planes. Before I move on, I just thought this was kind of interesting. You know, historically, because the minute I heard this, you know, one of the pilots deliberately trying to crash the airplane. This happened with Egypt Air. There was an Egypt Air flight back in the 90s. In 1999, it was Egypt Air flight 990. And the flight, I think, came from, I think it was L.A. to JFK. Then it was going JFK to Cairo. And the first officer disconnected autopilot and put the Boeing 767 into a steep descent off the coast of Nantucket in Massachusetts. And this Boeing 767, it was a co-pilot. It was a relief pilot, so they had multiple pilots on the plane. And Gamil Al-Batuti intentionally disconnected the autopilot and ran the plane into the ground. I think he locked the captain. I think the captain went to the bathroom and locked the captain out and then put the plane into a dive and crashed it into the Atlantic Ocean off in Nantucket.
1: That's crazy.
0: Yeah, that was 1999. By the way, I flew Egypt Air to Cairo to do, you know, my scuba diving trip into the Red Sea. I flew Egypt Air out of JFK, and luckily I didn't have a jihadi.
1: Yeah, luckily.
0: Yeah.
1: Yes, very lucky. Yeah.
0: Then, do you remember the wacko that crashed the plane into the mountains over in Europe?
1: Yeah.
0: That was 2015. That was German Wings. I think, was that part of like Lufthansa or something? So I don't even know if German Wings is around anymore. But German Wings, March 24th of 2015, the co-pilot, Andreas Lubitz, intentionally locked the captain out of the cockpit, crashed an Airbus A320 into the French Alps, killing all 150 on board. And this Lubitz suffered from a severe psychological problem, obviously. that was concealed from the employer. Then you've got other, but those are some of the biggies. But there are like two or three others where pilots went crazy and deliberately crashed the airplane. And then, hey, the big elephant in the room is MH370.
1: Missing flight?
0: Yes, yeah, the missing Malaysian airliner. So Malaysia flight 370, the best leading guess on that is that the pilot intentionally deviated the plane and crashed it into the ocean. So
1: this has been a short walk down aviation disasters with MJ.
0: You being a wise ass?
1: No, but
0: this is a big story.
1: And this has been a short walk down aviation disasters.
0: You already said that.
1: With MJ.
0: Are you going to say it again?
1: Thank you for listening to a short walk down aviation disasters with your host, MJ.
0: Are you done now?
1: Are you?
0: Yes, I am.
1: Okay, good.
0: You didn't like the segment?
1: I think it's a little bit of a downer.
2: Yeah.
1: Well, I mean,
0: news.
1: No. The Dubai story is news.
0: Yeah.
1: The short walk down aviation disasters with MJ was MJ brain fluff.
0: What are you talking about? I'm giving
1: that's
0: some.
1: That's MJ brain fluffer.
0: All right, whatever. Yeah. Anyway, that could have been a whole different story. All right. I got another story that I want to share.
1: Does a plane crash in this story?
0: It does not. Shut up. All right. So I get an email from Victoria. And Victoria wants to relay a story, something that she saw at a restaurant. And I thought this was interesting because I'm trying to, hypothesize what was the reason, what was the cause, why did this happen? So Victoria writes... Oh, the headline that grabbed me. She wrote me an email to mj@mjmorningshow.com. So you, ladies and gentlemen, you can easily send me an email any time of day. Content, comments, questions, whatever. You got a hot tip, you got gossip, you send it to me. My private email is mj@mjmorningshow.com. Victoria writes, hey, MJ. We went to a nicer chain restaurant yesterday. So I got this yesterday, so it would have been on Tuesday.
1: So a nicer chain restaurant. Okay.
0: We went to a nicer chain restaurant yesterday. On my way to the bathroom there, I thought the host man was showing a dressed up younger black lady where the bathroom was. No, he was sitting her in the very worst table in the restaurant at a small booth right at the bathroom. What year is this? 2026 or the 50s or 60s?
1: Oh, my God.
0: I saw her say no. I did not see where she went after that as I was in the bathroom. She was not seated near our table when I returned. Don't know if she was waiting for someone, too. I don't know what I would have done if it was me. Probably would have left the restaurant, talked to a manager. I have no doubt that if my dad was still alive and there, he would have invited her to our table and had a wonderful time. He was not prejudiced.
1: All right, this person is making a lot of really broad assumptions.
0: Well, hang on. That's why I'm reading the story. Let me finish the email.
1: All right.
0: Sure made me have a different opinion of that host. Female server and food was good. This is just unimaginable to me. Can you imagine how she felt? This is happening in 2026. Then I get a little follow-up email that says more. I must add to the last email that we were at the restaurant just a little after 11 a.m. and the place was 100% empty. If not for us and that lady, plenty of better seating for her everywhere throughout the restaurant, so very sad, like she was a second-class citizen.
1: This person knows nothing. They're making all these broad assumptions on something they have no evidence of, and they're making disgusting assumptions. I'm pissed at this Victoria.
0: Victoria's
1: a terrible person.
0: Oh, stop.
1: She is. She's making all these assumptions about everybody in this place.
2: Right.
1: You don't know the conversation like, they had?
0: Listen to me. I have some fair questions.
1: Please.
0: So first of all, we don't know what nicer chain restaurant this is. She didn't tell us. But if it's 11 a.m., I'm imagining probably close to lunch opening time.
1: Just opening up, right.
0: So why would you seat somebody at a booth, the worst seat in the house, right next to the bathroom? Why would you put them there if the restaurant is empty? You could shoot a cannon through the place and not hit anybody. Why would you give them that table?
1: Have you never gone to a place and requested a table further in the back or not near the crowd? I requested areas of tables. Hey, I want a quiet table.
2: Yeah.
1: You know, I'm meeting somebody or there's something else is going down here.
2: And the host makes an assumption about where that might be for you.
1: And then you sit right by the bathroom and they say, you know what? No, this isn't going to work.
2: Yeah.
1: I need another table besides this.
2: Right.
1: They don't know anything about the situation or the dialogue that was had. And this person did absolutely no investigative skills to find this slighted person afterwards.
2: Also, I feel like if you're that slighted, you probably leave.
1: Yeah.
2: If I already feel that comfortable, if I feel like that's, I mean, I'm trying to put myself in that situation, which is not going to work. But, you know, if you're so mad or you are in that situation where you feel like, you know what, they're sticking me in the back of the bus again, are you still going to sit down and eat there? Would you be comfortable staying?
0: As the emailer said, as Victoria said, when she came out of the bathroom, the woman was not there, didn't see the person. Maybe they did finally leave.
2: Yeah, I would say they had to leave.
1: I've asked to be seated in the back of a place or on the other side. Not necessarily near the bathroom.
0: I once asked to be seated on the urinal.
1: Sir?
0: All right. So, Michelle, we have in the past, like Fester said, we've asked for a nice quiet table. We've also been given a table that we were not happy with. Do you remember the last time that happened? We were given a table and it was like right next to the server station and you had all the servers like in and out of that, or right next to the kitchen door with everyone, you know, rolling out in the door, you know, swinging open the whole time.
1: I took my son out a couple of weeks ago. We go out for dinner on a Saturday night and they seated us at like the corner table, totally out of the way, out of the main flow of the restaurant. And I had to tell the person, this table's not going to work for us.
2: Right.
1: You need to we'll wait a few minutes for a different table. This table's not going to work. Seat some other stooge here. And they took me back up to the front and they seated another stooge there.
2: Right.
1: And I got a table right in the middle where I wanted it.
2: Of course.
1: So I've turned tables down. But if somebody just overheard that 1 second exchange, they go, oh, well, they tried to seat this disgusting looking fat guy in the corner because they didn't want other patrons to see. What is this, 1950? And then the fat guy said no. And then I came out and I didn't see the fat guy. I mean, they're making so many broad assumptions.
2: Yeah.
1: And I think that's the most despicable part of this email.
0: We have no idea what the actual circumstances were. But in the email, it seemed that she was being seated at the table and the woman apparently said, no, I don't want this table. And then Victoria never saw the person again. Anyway, I thought it was an interesting story, interesting scenario where we're looking at this blindly because we're missing a ton of facts. We really don't know what exactly happened. We don't know if this was a racially motivated situation against a black woman at the restaurant. We have no idea. We have no clue. Let me grab Carol.
1: Yeah.
0: Carol's in Spring Hill. Carol, hi. You're on the MJ Morning Show. Hello.
3: Hi, guys. Love the show. Just based on my past working in hospitality, every time I went into a restaurant to fill out an application or apply for a job, they would sit you in the back in that one-seater little booth to let you fill out the paperwork.
0: Wait, but other than the fact that a woman apparently said no to the table, I don't think
1: she doesn't know the circumstances.
0: I don't think if you were filling out an application that the person would say, no, I'm not sitting at this table. Now, I don't think that scenario.
1: What if the question was, do you need your parking validated? And she caught by with the all she heard was the no.
0: Oh, so you think the no could be completely misinterpreted as well.
1: And then they took her. Maybe they gave her a tour of the kitchen because she was there for a job interview. Great point.
3: Yeah, her email doesn't say anything about her saying, no, I don't want the table, just saying no.
0: All right, Carol, maybe, listen, you might be onto something. Well, that's why we take phone calls.
3: Have a great day, guys. Love the show.
0: Thank you, Carol. Thank you. Appreciate it.
1: Somebody needs to buy Victoria a parachute because she is taking an enormous jump on this whole story.
2: Right.
1: And for her to think she's going to out somebody by giving vague details and contacting the radio show and then talk about my dead old man who's not a racist? God.
0: Dude, I'm about to take the steering wheel and give it a hard turn, all right? I saw something. Michelle, you had gone to sleep. Because I fell asleep for like, we got home from your winter dinner at Grillsmith.
1: Yeah.
0: We got home from winter dinner last night.
1: About 9 o'clock?
0: And I worked for a little bit and I got zonked because I had a busy day yesterday. So yesterday, right after the show,
1: we're pretty busy.
0: I picked up a car at Fields BMW in Lakeland.
1: Cool.
0: Then we had shoes that Jim McFarlane from the amazing McFarlane Shoe Repair has had since July. We just hadn't gotten out there. So the greatest cobbler on the planet is in Lakeland, Florida. I mean, what are the odds? One of the most decorated, renowned shoe cobblers on planet Earth is Jim McFarland on South Florida Avenue in Lakeland. So we had, four pair there. Michelle, you had two pair. I had one pair, and Julian had his boots that he bought in Florence.
2: Correct.
0: And went to pick them up. Unbelievable job. Just tremendous work. Just gorgeous. So had to go to Fields BMW. Had to get the shoes, and then I was in Lakeland. I'm like, oh, man, I got to go to that pizza shop that I've been dying to get to.
1: Well, you're making yourself busier and busier.
2: Right?
1: I felt bad for you up until now.
0: After I do the car thing, I get the shoes from McFarland. Then I head north up South Florida because I've had this place on my list for a long time. And it's called By the Chef Pizza. Did you see that? I shot a video.
1: I saw you creeping up on some slices, but I didn't watch the audio on it.
0: Yeah, why don't you watch my damn videos that I post?
1: Because I watch it usually when I'm on the can and other people. Yeah, I mean, I do most of my Instagram viewing on the toilet.
0: So I stopped by the Chef Pizza. Been on my list for like maybe almost 2 years, and I just haven't been by. Well, guess what? Yesterday was close enough. I'm like, all right, I'm going to get a pizza. And it was good. So I always go for like the classic like New York slice, and it was like a hybrid between a New York slice and a good bar slice, like a bar pie. Very thin, thought it was baked well, flavor was great. So I thought that their New York slice was very good, and I looked at all of the they had like squares, and they call them focaccia slices.
1: Yeah, I've seen like that before.
0: Focaccia bread, which, I like focaccia. You know, Michelle loves focaccia. So they have squares, and you know, I introduced myself to the owner. I said, hey, I've been meaning to get out here. And he saw that I had the New York slice. He liked it. I said, yeah, that was very, very good. And he said, you got to try some of these. So then he gives me his Roni cup, which is pepperoni cups. And he's using the cups that like curl up instead of like the cheap crap out of out of a Hormel bag.
1: Yeah.
0: So they're using the good pepperonis. And then he gave me the OG. So they got the original gangsta, the OG slice. And I brought those home and they were amazing. They were fantastic. So just a shout out also to Buy the Chef Pizza on South Florida in Lakeland. That is, folks, worth your stop. It's a good slice, but I mean both the traditional slice and his squares were great. Michelle, you had half the Roni.
2: I did.
0: You had half the OG.
2: I love those little pepperoni cups.
1: Yeah, you love it.
0: She's a big fan of the.
2: I love those little cups.
0: Yeah, the little cups that curl up and you know they hold a little bit of the pepperoni juice.
1: Yeah, a little pepperoni grease.
0: The grease, exactly.
1: Yeah. Did you love it? Love it
0: because you know that grease is flavor.
1: After you ate it, did you say, my heart belongs to pepperoni?
0: Right, so the point is
1: tenderoni. Remember you ever tenderoni song?
0: I don't,
1: my heart belongs to tenderoni.
0: I don't know what the hell. Both of us have no idea what the hell you're talking about.
1: You ever heard that song tenderoni? Andrew, am I crazy?
2: It's familiar. Guy,
1: he's like, my heart belongs to tenderoni, and every time I eat a good pepperoni slice pizza, I sing, my heart
0: I'm sure
1: belongs
0: you
1: to pepperoni.
2: I'm going to look that up now and do it every time.
1: It's my only love.
0: I'm turning your mic off. All right, just stop it.
1: My heart belongs. You'll never eat a piece of pepperoni pizza again and not sing that jingle.
2: Yes, I won't. You're absolutely right.
1: No, you won't.
0: No, I will.
1: I'm only here for her.
2: I'm going to sing it.
0: All right, so here's
1: the deal. I'm going to make one person laugh, and it's her.
0: I do the car thing in Fields. I get the shoes from McFarland. I stop and get the pizza.
1: Pepperoni.
0: I get home, and I start working because I need to start prepping because we got the winter dinner last night. So I got no nap yesterday.
1: Yeah. Mm.
0: So I get home from winter dinner. I start working. We got home about, what, 8:45, 8:50. I start working.
1: The ride home was a lot quicker than the ride up, huh?
0: Oh, man, I'll tell you what. The traffic at 5:15 from South Tampa to Carrollwood is a biatch.
1: No joke.
0: Oh, man. But then home, nothing. I mean, like zero. Veterans Expressway. I thought we were an episode of The Walking Dead. There was nobody.
1: Nobody was on
0: Nobody on the Veterans Expressway south from like Line Boss south to the airport. Nothing. No cars. And 8:45 at night, 8:30 at night. All right. So we get home. I do a little bit of prep and then I just hit the wall. I fell asleep from about 9:30, Michelle.
2: Yeah.
0: Until midnight. I fell asleep for 2.5 hours. And then I didn't have like my prep done. So then I wake up and I prepped until about 2:30. So then I went back to bed at 2:30, got up at 4:45. All right. So I'm surprised I didn't wake up. I'm laughing hysterically. So Trump.
1: The president?
0: Yes.
1: Okay.
0: Apparently is talking about like reconnecting with Kim Jong-un. And then I saw a story that maybe he's going to try to get Dennis Rodman to also help mediate and maybe bring him back in. Because remember, Dennis Rodman had some kind of bro fest with Kim Jong-un as well.
1: Dennis Rodman is very highly thought of by the leader of North Korea.
0: No, not anymore.
1: Not anymore.
0: Okay. No. I don't even think Trump knows this.
1: Did Dennis Rodman negotiate the first meeting, like back when he was president last time?
0: I think that was what I'm saying, is that he kind of opened the door and then Trump became kind of friendly with Kim Jong-un. Listen, Kim Jong-un is a freaking dictator murdering people. I got no kind words to say about this a-hole. All right, so here's the deal. Whoever suggested that maybe Dennis Rodman can be an intermediary again, no. Fester, you just said, see, you're operating with old information. I start laughing hysterically because I saw a story that Trump cannot rely on Dennis Rodman any longer for any kind of U.S. North Korean relations. Because apparently when Rodman was there last, he took a...
1: What did he do?
0: Apparently he took a dump on the floor in the lobby.
1: You know, it's all fun and games.
0: Apparently he took... He did a number two on the floor of the hotel lobby in Pyongyang. And then also vomited all over the place. And now he's Kim Jong-un, persona non grata. Dennis Rodman pooped all over the lobby of like the nicest hotel in Pyongyang.
1: I mean, if you want to get the invitation to the exclusive event and then get uninvited, take a poop on the floor.
2: Oh, that's a strategy.
1: That's the way.
0: But then he also puked all over the place. Apparently, he was all liquored up. So, I mean, I saw this. I'd never heard this story. Michelle, had you ever heard of this?
2: I didn't. I've never heard that. That's so bizarre that we've never heard that. I mean, it just seems like something that would have come out before now.
1: Don't say come out, because it came out.
0: That's unbelievable. Hang on. Matt's in Wesley Chapel. But. Matt wants to go back to the restaurant racist story. Mark Wesley Chapel, go ahead. You're on the MJ Morning Show. Hi.
4: Hey, how you doing, guys?
0: Doing well.
4: Good, good. Hey, Fester, you're absolutely correct. You know, she didn't know the circumstances and all that good stuff. I'm a restaurant manager. I work at, do I need to say it?
0: Yeah.
1: If you want to, you can.
0: Go ahead, sure.
4: right. I work at BJ's Restaurant Brew House in Lutz.
0: Oh, yeah.
1: Oh, dude, I love that. I've been to that place a dozen times. I love that place. Yeah.
0: Hold on. Next time Fester's there, can he get a free app?
4: If he has a coupon.
1: Yeah. You know what? Dude, is it Wednesday like Pazookie Day?
4: Bro, you're a skate artist. I already know your gig.
1: Is it Wednesday like Pazookie Day?
4: It's Tuesdays.
1: Dude, BJ Pazookie. Put it on your list, people. Am I saying it right?
0: And hold on.
4: Kids eat free with the coupon too on Friday.
0: I know I can look this up, but I never have. Does BJ's restaurant and bar, alehouse, or whatever, does that have anything to do with BJ's, the discount club?
4: The wholesale? No, it doesn't.
0: All right.
4: Coincidentally, the same name.
0: All right. Does it have anything to do with BJ from the old MJ and BJ show?
4: No, sir.
1: I mean, it depends what happens in the back room, but maybe.
0: You know what, sir? You're misguided because BJ actually provided the seed money that got your company started.
1: Yep.
4: Yeah, that was a long time ago.
0: I just pulled that out of my butt. That's completely false. All right, so you were saying?
4: So when I start my day, I get there at 7:30 in the morning. Cooks get there around 8. Just give me a little background from my day to day. Cooks get there around 8. The first server, we open at 11. First server gets there around 9:15, 9:30, 9:45, 10 o'clock the second server. Open up the back stations, open up the teas.
0: What do you got them? You got them cutting lemon slices?
4: Yes, 100%. Everything's fresh.
0: Yep.
4: Yeah. So they cut the lemons.
0: Yep.
4: They cut the oranges. Bartender gets there. She does her thing or he does his thing. So when that server gets there, they are assigned in the back section. That's just how it is. That's restaurant 101 because you always want to cut your back section first. You don't want to cut the front section because it looks weird in a restaurant. So with that lady, I'm just assuming because she got sat at the table, that means there was a host in that or host or manager instead of being like an open seating area where they can sit wherever. They got sat in that area because that server is going to get cut probably way before the lunch rush, probably quarter of the way through the lunch rush finished.
0: So you think the natural progression is to fill from the back is what you're saying?
4: Now, where the toilet was is crazy.
0: Yeah. That's all right, so you know what? Let me reset this. For those that are just tuning in and like, what is this call about? I got an email from Victoria. Victoria said they were at a chain restaurant the other day, a higher-end chain restaurant, and it's 11 a.m. They just opened up. All the seats were open, and she saw the hostess seat a black lady at a back table right next to the bathroom. And she thought she saw the person say, no, I don't want that table.
4: I was wondering where that lady was sat.
0: Yeah.
4: The first lady that made the email to you, where was she sat, you know? Because most of the time you open a restaurant, you have two servers. One gets one, the other gets another, you go to rotation. So that person probably got the first table, the next server probably got the second table. The sections always matter because you cut based on the business, based on labor.
0: All right. So... I appreciate your insight, Mark. Thank you very much.
1: MJ, let me tell you about BJ's Brewhouse. They have a good deep dish pizza.
0: Okay.
2: Mm.
1: Do you know what my favorite kind is?
2: What?
1: I like the pepperoni.
0: All right, knock it off with your...
1: You guys never heard Tenderoni? It's a Bobby Brown song.
2: I know the song.
1: You guys, man.
2: I just can't hear it the way you're singing it.
0: I do know the title, yes.
1: My heart.
2: I'm trying to listen to it in here.
1: Belongs to Tenderoni, pepperoni. Thank you. Was that Mark?
0: Mark, I hung up on Mark.
1: Get a free Pazookie next time I go by.
0: Yeah.
1: All right. I'm here for it.
0: 8:53 at the MJ Morning Show. What this has just done, folks, this has just completed over an hour and 20 minutes of nonstop MJ. Happens every single day, about 7:28, 7:30, somewhere in that vicinity. We launch over an hour and 20 minutes of nonstop MJ, and this is the conclusion. But we have a whole hour to go. What are you laughing at over there?
1: I'm just laughing how we were all over the road in that last segment.
0: So
1: I'm not saying it's a bad thing.
0: So what?
1: I'm not.
0: Entertainment's entertainment.
1: I'm not
0: pal.
1: Knocking it.
0: All right. When we get back, we have a solid hour to go. The 7-Eleven Circle K situation. Fester, are you aware?
1: Tell me.
0: The 7-Eleven Circle K situation. When we get back, this is a nightmare. Family trip was ruined after something the 3-year-old daughter found in a Kissimmee Resort hotel room. You know, right down the road in Kissimmee. That's just scratching the surface. And it's all next. You don't want to miss. I'm telling you, folks, you do not want to miss the next segment. Because it is the best material of the day. Next on the MJ Morning Show here on Q105. 104.7 FM. 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Air conditioning. I'm sorry, it's not a luxury. 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You got to have it. And if your AC busts, just call Air Rescue. 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
5: In Hillsboro, we have a crash on I-4 westbound at MLK. Traffic is slow back to 301. Heavy volume on I-4 both east and westbound between Branch Forbes and Broward Drive. We have a crash on Fowler Avenue eastbound at Bruce B. Downs. Another on East Fletcher Avenue at North 50th Street. And in Pinellas, we have a crash on Park Boulevard West at Belcher Road. Keeping you updated, I'm Schreiner. 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
1: Hello.
0: Hey, Chloe, it's Dad.
1: Hi.
0: And Mom.
1: Hi.
0: And Unc. And Unc.
1: Hi.
0: Where are you right now?
1: I'm just walking into my car.
0: Okay. Hey, did you put your rent check in the rent box at your apartment complex? Because today is October 1st. Rent is due.
1: Yeah, I did.
0: Oh, you did?
1: Yeah.
0: Okay. When did you put the rent check in?
1: Yesterday.
0: Okay, good. So you actually put the rent check in on the 30th of September. So you were a day early on the rent.
1: Yeah.
0: All right. Very good. So, yeah, now Chloe's going to be paying the rent via check. Because, man, this is, I'm not paying a fee to pay the rent. I'm not making a payment in order to make a payment. Does that make sense? That blows. Anyway, Chloe, this, hit the road. Are you going to, school now?
1: Yeah.
0: All right, sweetie. All right. We'll talk to you later. Have a beautiful day at law school. Okay.
1: All right. Thank you.
2: You kind of sound depressed.
0: Why do you sound all dejected?
1: I'm just tired. I've gotten a combined total of 6 hours of sleep the past 2 nights.
2: Have you been studying or have you been getting Liddy on Margs?
1: Unfortunately, not Liddy on Margs. I've been working, but it's also self-inflicted. I do it to myself, so.
0: Well, yeah, I mean that's not...
1: My parents know, Fester. I'm like a horrific insomniac. The past 2 nights I've gone to bed at 4 a.m.
0: Well, that's first of all, I didn't know that you were a horrific insomniac.
2: Just a regular insomniac, not a horrific one.
0: I thought you just once said you liked insomniac cookies.
2: It's a good place.
1: Yeah,
2: it's a good cookie.
0: All right, Chloe, drive safely, and we'll talk later, and get some sleep, would you please? Just not right now at the wheel, okay?
2: Or during class.
0: Right, exactly.
1: All right, goodbye.
0: All right, what's your first class up today?
2: Tort reform.
1: It's criminal.
0: First of all, it would be torts, not tort.
2: It's tart reform.
0: Professor, it's pop tart reform is what it is. What's your first class, Chloe?
1: It's criminal procedure at 6:30 p.m.
0: Oh, that's your it's 9:04. Why don't you get some more sleep if your first class is at 6:30 tonight?
1: Because I have work in the admissions office. From 9 to 1.
0: Oh, that's right. She's an admissions volunteer.
2: Are you going to take a nap this afternoon?
1: No.
0: Oh, you know, she gets paid for that.
2: Good. She should.
0: She gets paid by the state of Connecticut for working like one day a week in the admissions office.
1: No, 2 days a week, Dad.
0: Oh, I'm sorry. 2 days a week. And I didn't know you were an insomniac either. Yeah. All right. Drive safely. Have fun. We'll talk to you later, okay?
1: Yeah, we should bond more.
0: All right, goodbye.
2: I don't know if your admissions department material, Chloe, with your horrific insomnia.
0: All right, goodbye, Chloe. Drive safely. All right, so the deal is this.
2: Dude, someday she'll work in night court.
0: Listen, this pisses me off. So Chloe's been in her apartment complex for, it was a year in August, and there was one management company that ran the place, and you went online, and you paid the rent. So a new management company came in with like a week's notice, like boom, something happened to the old company. New company comes in with an all new payment portal, and then they want to charge you. I mean, how many people are listening right now here in the Tampa Bay area? How many people are listening where they want to charge you to pay your rent? So you got to pay a fee to pay a fee. I'm sorry. If you use a regular check, there's no fee. So isn't that more difficult? To have a actual handwritten check that then has to be processed? Michelle, wouldn't you think so?
3: You would, but...
2: It's all the same. It's difficult on you, so they're charging you a fee for the convenience. You want to drop a check off?
0: By the way, you know what? There is no term that pisses me off more than convenience fee. So, like, you buy concert tickets. Convenience fee.
2: I know.
0: No, there's nothing convenient about you jacking up the price on me. Listen, that's not convenient.
2: They already know how to deposit checks, and they're already paying the staff.
0: What's the opposite of convenience? Yeah. It's an inconvenience fee.
2: I would feel better about it if they called it an inconvenience fee.
0: Yeah. You know, I saw a story. I didn't print it out, but I saw a story a couple of days ago that there's some place, it might be in Utah, and it's the inconvenience store. Seriously. And like, if you go to get like a USB wire, it's like all bundled up and it's all like a hairball. It's like you have to like try to unravel your wallet. Seriously. I don't know if it's real, but I saw something about an inconvenience store somewhere in Utah.
2: That's funny.
0: So, oh, but you know what? This is a great segue. Because I asked you if you knew about the 7-Eleven Circle K deal.
2: I'm not afraid to take sides on this war.
0: Well, I don't think you know where the content is going.
2: I don't care.
0: But who said it was a war?
2: I mean,
0: who said it was a war?
2: You said
0: no.
2: 7-Eleven Circle K. I mean, those two entities.
0: Oh, they're competitors.
2: They hate each other.
0: No, they don't.
2: Oh, they do.
0: They don't.
3: They do.
2: What, you think they're friends?
0: They don't hate each other.
2: They don't wish each other well.
0: All right. So here's here's the deal. 7-Eleven and Circle K, according to this report, are sneakily overcharging customers at stores across the United States. There was an investivation. An investimocation. So they're calling this a bombshell investigation done by The Guardian. 7-Eleven and Circle K accused of overcharging customers. Bombshell investigation. The probe found that customers were being charged more at checkout for items that were being advertised at lower prices on shelves, sale signs, or gas station marquees. The report noted a customer, Mario Cruz, who pulled into a Circle K in McAllen, Texas, grabbed a pack of beef and jalapeno cheese sticks.
2: Sounds delicious.
0: That were priced at $3.99 on the shelf. He gets to the register. They ring it up at $4.19. He then asks the employee to adjust the price, and they said no. Huh.
3: What?
0: The Guardian, I guess, has done extensive research in the past 6 months. Cruz, the guy Cruz, he told The Guardian that in the last 6 months that he's found similar price disparities that happened to him at other convenience stores at least five times. So he's not alone. So that was Texas. But apparently shoppers across Ohio, our state, Florida, North Carolina, Colorado, Utah, New York, have experienced massive price inconsistencies between these two chains.
2: You know what's happening.
0: 7-Eleven and Circle K.
2: You know what's going down.
0: Why don't you tell me there, tough guy?
2: I bet you the prices are being changed by corporate, right? The corporate office.
0: And they're not getting word to change the price on the shelf.
2: And they don't.
0: Because everything's been going up.
2: Right. So the prices go up, but they don't have the new price tags to put out.
3: Yeah.
2: So they can't put no price. Or they don't even think to change the price. Or the employee doesn't know the price is changing. They're just scan jockeys.
3: Boop, a clerk.
2: All they would do is restock the cigarettes.
3: Right.
0: So
2: it's an important job.
0: Let me bring The Guardian back in. So let me get back to The Guardian investigation. So going off of some of the information this Cruz guy was saying, The Guardian reviewed 153 shopper complaints involving the two mega chains across 17 states. About half involved food, drink, and merchandise. The other half involved gasoline. As many complaints included price differences at the pump versus what was advertised on the signs.
2: Because the pump goes up digitally. I guess the signs are digital now too.
0: Yeah, most of the signs are digital. Very few are using the shuffleboard stick with the suction cup to put the, you know, those letters up there or the numbers up there anymore.
2: My grandfather used to rush before the guy could do it. We gotta go. He's out there with the stick. He's gonna change it any second now.
0: Hey, so Brian Stern from Grey Bull Rescue reached out to me.
2: Yeah, what's he up to?
0: Well, they've got their big gala, their big fundraising gala coming up on the 16th. And apparently, I think this is like fresh. I think they've been given a motorcycle to raffle off, but I mean an expensive bike. I mean really, really expensive. Hang on a second. Let me give him a buzz here quickly. He wants to, you know, give us the details here. This is pretty amazing.
2: Dude, I'm looking at this bike right now. I went to greatbullrescue.org.
0: Yeah.
2: It's a custom 2026 Harley Davidson Road Glide. It's a $100,000 custom bike.
0: I was going to say it's a $100,000 motorcycle that someone's going to win.
2: This bike's amazing.
0: By buying a raffle ticket.
4: This is Brian.
0: Hey, Brian. It's MJ Psyops.
4: Hey, MJ. How are you? Good morning, bro.
0: Doing fine. All right. So when did this Harley Davidson, this customized 2026 hog, when did this thing fall into your lap valued at $100,000 to raffle off?
4: So a really good friend of mine from Ray Prieto, who's from a Genesis Aviation Parts, who's actually right down the street from you. He's a bike nut like I am, like so many others are. He's a incredibly generous man, and he's a donor of Grey Bull Rescue. He's a friend of mine. He has a crazy story. His whole background's phenomenal. Anyway, he built us this bike on a whim, and we had talked about doing a motorcycle raffle at our gala, October 16th, and he said, "All right, I'll donate a bike." And I said, "All right, that's cool. That's awesome. Thank you." You know, and he likes to build bikes and stuff and, you know, whatever. And he kind of took this idea and ran with it and took this. This bike started off life as a standard, almost, I think it was like orange 2026 Road Glide, and turned this thing into a $100,000, very rideable, very awesome. I've ridden it myself. There's just fully customized, new exhaust, new brakes, new bars, new wheels, I mean, everything. This thing turned into a masterpiece. But unlike a lot of customized bikes that are kind of like art, you know, like you wouldn't want to ride them, this, I actually rode it to work the other day just to try it out. And it's just amazing. So
0: wow.
4: Big shout out to Ray Prieto from Genesis. He's a good friend of mine, a good friend of Grable Rescues. He's a good friend of the community, tremendously generous guy, and built this just amazing bike almost as a, because he could.
0: So Grey Bull Rescue, folks, as you know, is a Tampa Bay-based organization that operates worldwide. 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And Grey Bull will rescue Americans or friends of America in the worst conditions, worst situations around the planet when there's trouble. And Grey Bull's having this big gala. 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I'm looking at the video that Fester just brought up on the Grey Bull YouTube. It is unbelievable. So how can our listeners potentially win this bike? What's the deal?
4: So it's $100 a ticket, and it's like 6 for $5 or whatever, so people can get a discount if you buy more tickets. All the money is going to us, to us, to our mission. Helicopters don't fly themselves. You go to GreyBullRescueGala.org. We're selling tickets to the galas. You can come to the gala. You can buy raffle tickets for the bike. We still need sponsors. We got a few left. We're almost sold out. We're getting real, real, real close. We just need public support. Ray Prieto from Genesis donated this bike, and some lucky person. I will tell you, I bought $1,000 worth of tickets myself. I'm trying to win it too.
2: Wow. Hey man, good for you, dude. So, good luck.
0: Yeah. This bike's amazing. Yeah. So go to Gray. Give me the website again. So if people want to get the raffle tickets.
4: Yeah, GreyBullRescueGala.org is the website for the gala, and on there's a link that says buy raffle tickets. It's a clue. The other thing I just wanted to say, number one, big shout out to my friend Angela Minzner. Today's her birthday. Angela, who's working the gala, is one of our volunteer case managers. She's also someone that we rescued out of Israel. She lives in St. Petersburg with Pastor Randy, who we rescued. He's a friend of yours, I think, MJ.
0: These are the people that got stuck during
4: Israel. Iran-Israel war.
0: Yep.
4: They were a pastor group from St. Pete.
0: Yep, and they got trapped. Didn't you have to grab them out of Jordan? They were able to get across the border.
4: No, they couldn't get to Jordan.
0: Oh, that's
4: right.
0: We got
4: them out of Israel.
0: They were
4: in Israel getting bombed.
0: Gotcha. Right. I was trying to remember. They were trying to get to Jordan. This is a local Christian group that got trapped in Israel, and Grey Bull Rescue got them out. That's right. They tried to get to Jordan, and they couldn't get across the border.
4: Pastor Randy Helms from St. Pete Assembly of God Church, or the GT Church in St. Pete. And Angela, today's her birthday. Happy birthday, Angela. She's listening right now.
0: Awesome.
4: She's what we call a twin pin. We wear lapel pins. Green is for donors. Red is for staff. And yellow is for survivors. She has a red pin and a yellow pin. Mike Murphy, we call him Stoplight because he's a donor, a teammate, and a survivor, so he's, you know, red, yellow, green.
0: Yep.
4: We call him Stoplight, who's also a friend. So,
0: By the way, you're not going to believe this. While we're on the phone, Mike Murphy, who owns Genesis of Tampa and Miracle Toyota in Haines City, Murphy Auto Group, and great advertising partner here on the MJ Morning Show. Literally, he's just texted me while we're on the phone. Michelle, we've got dinner with the Murphys tomorrow night.
3: Okay, great.
0: All right.
2: Oh,
0: yep.
2: So tell Mike I'm available.
3: Yes. Right. I'm looking forward to it.
0: So I'm really excited about this. The bike is unfreaking believable. $100 ticket, and you could win the $100,000 customized Harley. Wow.
4: It's a good deal, and we need the help. Helicopters do not fly themselves. The world is crazy right now. We are busier than we've ever been. And we need public support. We need sponsors. We need businesses. Please buy a raffle ticket. It all goes to a good place. And I'm telling you, it touches us here. Mike Murphy, who's your friend, Angela, who's down the street from you, Pastor Randy, these are Floridians, and we have saved their lives. They'll tell you the same thing.
0: Sounds
4: great.
0: The
4: same thing.
0: All right,
4: They'll all be at the gala. So please buy tickets for the gala too.
0: And Brian, we will have you on again. We'll promote this again in a few days. Always great to have you on. And trust me, folks, there will be Americans, and it could be you. It could be one of your loved ones, a friend, a colleague, that Grey Bull Rescue might have to rescue somewhere on the planet or even domestically at some point when the need calls. Brian from Grey Bull Rescue, always great to have you on. I'll talk to you soon.
4: Thanks, MJ. Appreciate you.
0: My pleasure.
2: Oh, damn it.
0: What?
2: Call Mike back, text him, tell him I'm not available tomorrow.
0: Are you not available tomorrow?
2: I'm not available. Mike, sorry. We're going to have to get together another time. Sorry. I'm not available. I've got a prior obligation.
0: Oh,
2: sorry.
0: Man. I've got a terrible story out of Kissimmee. And you know what? This conjures up memories of kind of something that happened to us. Maybe not as bad.
2: If it's a terrible story out of Kissimmee, I can almost guarantee it's not as bad. Who's us? Like, do you two?
0: No, us. Something happened to Michelle, me, and the kids, and it's reminiscent of the story I'm about to tell you out of the motel hotel in Kissimmee. Listen to this.
2: What happened?
0: Florida dad says that their family trip was ruined. Ruined, I said. Daughter found

0: vacation was derailed after his three-year-old daughter found a sex toy in their resort at the Holiday Inn Club Vacations Orange Lake Resort in Kissimmee. I guess the maid service didn't clean the place out and find maybe some potentially left behind or, you know, some type of, you know, item here. On the second night of their stay back in August, I love the guy's name is perfect, Mike Gross. So Mike Gross told Channel 6 in Orlando his daughter walked up behind him in the room with what he called, or what she called, a present.
1: Oh, God.
0: Daddy, I've got a present for you. He says, my daughter, 3 years old, comes up behind me, says, Daddy, I've got a present for you. And I'm expecting to turn around to find something cute that she's going to hand me, or, you know, something in the hotel room. Well, yeah, she found something in the hotel. She hands him a, this is a quote, this is from Channel 6. This is from News 6 Orlando. What is that, like WKMG or something?
1: Something
0: or
1: like that.
0: ClickOrlando.com? They had this on their news. He said, she hands me a used vibrator.
1: Oh.
0: Oh, God.
1: Oh.
0: Gross!
1: Said Mr. Gross.
0: Yes. I'm Gross! Said he reported it to the... Gross! Said he reported it to the resort immediately, but he says that he didn't hear anything back that night or the following morning as the family was heading to Disney. He says the impact on the trip was immediate. We're heading to Disney, and I'm not in the spirit of play, Gross said. I'm not there with my family. I'm stuck in this situation and confused on how such a large resort could care so little about the situation.
1: Oh, shut up, Gross.
0: He says the whole trip was ruined at this point.
1: Of course it was, Gross.
0: He's furious. He said he ultimately returned the item to the lobby himself nearly 24 hours later. At this point, he said he completed a security report. Weeks later, Gross said the company offered him $1,300 and a future stay.
1: Okay.
0: I would just take that.
1: Was he? Yeah. This guy's making a federal case. They're offering, that seems pretty generous, Mr. Gross. What's Gross is his reaction?
0: He said that the money was not worth what Holiday Inn Club Vacations wanted from him in return. The father of two young children said that the multi-page settlement agreement came with the condition that he did not expect language that would have barred him from speaking about the situation.
1: Yeah, that's how that goes.
0: Yeah, he said, I figured that it was some kind of a boilerplate release, but when the release came, it was so broad and overreaching. On, I guess, one of the pages of the settlement stipulates that guest agrees that he will not contact or otherwise communicate with any federal, state, local, municipal, or any other governmental, quasi-governmental agency or private consumer protection group.
1: Sounds like a standard release. He's taking the money.
0: I.e. Better Business Bureau, about the incident or anything in any way related thereto. Another provision in the release deals with non-disparagement. It lists Facebook, LinkedIn, Instagram, TikTok, Twitter, television.
1: It has to specifically mention all of them.
0: It doesn't say anything about coming on a radio show. I don't see that in here.
1: Well.
0: Oh, we're left out.
1: Mm. Come on over, Mr. Gross.
0: Come on down.
1: All right, great. Well, what is this guy trying to prove? So they find they try to remedy it with a generous offer. I think $1,300 bucks and a future free stay is generous. And
2: a mistake.
1: Was he going to get $2,000 out of him?
2: Yeah.
1: And
2: just don't say anything to anybody else about it.
1: Yeah, let's keep it between us.
0: He should have taken the offer. Free stay, $1,300 bucks, blah, blah, blah. He should have taken it.
1: This guy's a creep.
0: So something similar happened to us.
2: Yeah.
1: How much were you offered?
0: I think they gave us the room for free, didn't they?
2: They gave us the room for the night.
0: Yeah.
1: But hang
0: on. I'm going to tell you after the break.
1: You didn't sign us. What are they called? Don't talk about it.
0: A release, a non-disclosure agreement. There was no NDA.
1: Right. That's it.
0: So what happened to us at a hotel? And where? I'll tell you where. I'll tell you the whole story when we get back. So it's along the same lines. The Chloe, Daddy, look what I. All right. So I'll tell you the story in a minute when we get back. MJ Morning Show on Q105. 104.7 FM and the final

0: chunk of the MJ Morning Show is just minutes away. 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You know, you're all mangled because someone's on their phone. 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Over at Kalshi, you know the drill. 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You know, a lot of times in these spots, we talk about the sports trades. 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But, man, there is everything on Kalshi. And it is the biggest. It's the fastest growing at this point. And we got football season underway. We've got the baseball, which is about to get red hot here in October, obviously. So October belongs to one team. 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The Rays currently trading at 12% to win the league championship, meaning a $100 trade would pay out $8.48 if they win the championship this season. On Kalshi, you're trading against peers at a live market. 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And what did we find in our hotel room and what happened? We'll get to that next.
1: In Hillsboro, heavy volume at I-4 eastbound from Broward Drive to McIntosh and westbound from Branch Forbes to Broward Drive. And again from the Selman Connector to the Junction. 275 south in Tampa Slow between Fowler and the Junction. We have a crash on Fowler Avenue eastbound at Bruce B. Downs. And a Manatee, a crash on 301 at 36th Avenue East. Keeping you updated, I'm Schreiner. 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

0: That's a great song from Daryl Hall.
1: Yeah, not too many intros can get you to stop talking. So,
0: what? I like that song.
1: I know you do.
0: That's from 1986, Daryl Hall, called Dreamtime.
1: You let the whole thing play out.
0: And in fact, if you're ever in Tokyo, if you're ever in Tokyo and you're on the green line, that would be the Yamanote line, they actually have one of the little songs that they play before the doors close, and they kind of rip off the melody of that little kind of dreamy, harpy sequence at the very end of that rejoiner bumper. Thought I'd point that out. Michelle, you remember I was obsessed with that a couple of trips ago? Like, oh, that's Daryl Hall's Dreamtime that they're playing on the green line, the Yamanote line, which runs around, you know, the center of Tokyo.
1: Did you ask the conductor about it? Did he say, oh, yes, it's Ha Air Roads.
0: Hi! Which means yes in Japanese. Yes. All right, so the rest of the story. So if you're just tuning in, we just had an item. A father goes ballistic. He gives a whole interview to Channel 6 in Orlando. So they're in Kissimmee. There's also a Channel 6 in Miami. But they're in Kissimmee, and they're staying at this Holiday Inn, like, resort club.
1: I'm looking at pictures of this place. It looks like a pretty nice place.
0: Yeah, they got a whole, like, lazy river thing. It does look like a nice place. Look at it. Look, bowling alley and ski ball and...
1: near a golf course.
0: Oh, a lot of stuff. Look, a nice exercise room.
1: As far as a Holiday Inn resort goes, this seems like the cat's ass. Right.
0: So, Mr. Gross, that's his name, had something very gross happen. So, they're in this Holiday Inn resort room. They're in the room, and their three-year-old daughter, they're there to go to Disney, go to the parks and everything. Their three-year-old daughter finds a used sex toy.
1: Okay.
0: In the room. A vibrating device.
1: All right, yeah.
0: And the three-year-old daughter is playing with it and walk, Daddy, I got a present for you. And, like, hands dad this, and dad's like, oh, my God, gross. That's my name. Don't wear it out.
1: His wife's like, yes.
0: Yes, honey. So that's the story. And then, you know, went to try to get management to acknowledge it, like, took a day. And then finally, they offer him a settlement, but with a big NDA and, he's got to sign a release and everything.
1: So now he's just bitching and complaining, and right. He gets nothing.
0: So that's the story, which is going to set up what I'm going to tell you. We, the Schnitt family, myself and Michelle and Chloe and Julian, in 2008, we were headed to Korea and Japan. So first stop was Seoul, South Korea, because we were going to Mr. Kim's son's wedding.
1: Ah, yes.
0: Yes.
1: How can I forget?
0: We're going to the wedding. So we flew from Tampa to Atlanta, and then we overnighted to catch a flight out the next morning from Atlanta to Seoul on Korean Air, on a 747, by the way.
1: Oh, good to know.
0: It was in the morning, right?
2: Yeah, we were leaving like at 10 a.m. or something.
0: Yep. Oh. So this is like, I don't know, 7 o'clock in the morning. We're getting ready.
1: You didn't opt for the noon flight from Atlanta to Seoul?
2: It doesn't run hourly.
1: You took the 10.
0: Yeah, it's not a shuttle.
1: No?
0: It's not the Atlanta Seoul shuttle.
1: Every hour they have a flight from Atlanta to Tampa and a flight from Atlanta to Seoul.
2: I wish. They
0: don't. All right, Michelle, what is your recollection of what happened?
2: That as we were getting ready to leave the hotel room the next morning, you know, you always kind of do like a room check, and mm-hmm. The kids kind of knew that. And I believe it was Julian, actually. He opened up the drawer of the nightstand and discovered a condom.
0: Yes.
2: And of course, then, you know, he's like, you know, daddy. And he picks out, asking what it is or look what I got. And of course, Chloe's all excited because she's never discovered anything that's not ours in a drawer of a nightstand. And she's like, what is that? And then they're all like, you know, trying to look at it. And, you know, she's trying to read it. And you immediately recognize what it was.
0: Was it wrapped or unwrapped?
2: It was a wrapped one. It was new.
1: Oh.
2: It wasn't, you know, it wasn't altogether like
0: it
2: terrible.
0: Wasn't like it wasn't like Frank Oz. In the prison scene where Joliet Jake was being released, one soiled. It wasn't like that in Blues Brothers. So called down to the front desk. I'm like, let me speak to the manager. And get the manager on the phone. I'm like, listen, we're packing up here. My kids are, at that point, the kids were like 7 and 3, right?
2: Yeah, like 7 and... Yeah, because Julian was about to turn 4, so.
0: Or no, Chloe was still 6.
1: All right.
2: Right.
0: So, Chloe was, anyway. So, this is unacceptable. My kids found a condom in the room. Anyway, it didn't take much. The guy said, "Up, room's free."
2: Okay. So I said, yeah, that's it.
0: I said, that's not enough.
1: You and Mr. Gross.
0: I said, I need your blood. I need your firstborn. I need you to name the 14th floor after me.
2: What?
1: I just thought of a terrible thing to say.
2: Well, then
1: don't
2: say it.
1: I won't say it. It's so bad. If you find a condom,
2: yeah,
1: and then you tell me you want my firstborn, I thought of the initial comeback I would have said to you. That is so awful.
0: Stop.
1: I can't say it on the radio.
0: Good. Just leave it at that.
1: But
0: anyway, the manager was accommodating.
1: But just know that if you find a condom and you want my firstborn, I got news for you, pal.
0: Gotcha. All right. Got your firstborn right here.
1: All right.
0: So, how much? Do you remember how much the room was?
2: Oh, it's only like $150, maybe.
1: Yeah, $100-some airport hotel.
0: Anyway, what hotel was it? Do you remember?
2: It was like 5 minutes away from the airport.
0: Yeah, it was
2: one of the
0: airport hotels.
1: Was it like the Red Rubber Inn or something?
2: It was very good. Yes,
0: it was the Trojan Inn.
1: Yeah, right.
0: That's where it was. The Trojan Inn.
2: Okay, so this obviously happens.
0: By the way. I did leave something for the maid. You know, I left her the reservoir tip.
1: Yes, I bet you did.
0: On the nightstand. Thank you for your...
2: Okay.
0: All right.
2: Why do we still have nightstands in hotel rooms with drawers, right? Because the maid does have to go in them.
0: Where else are they going to place the Gideon Bible? Where else?
2: It could be a shelf that they just like place it in like it's a book.
1: If you're in a hotel for multiple days, like 4 days,
2: yeah.
1: You unpack.
2: No.
1: You don't unpack at all?
0: No, I never use the hotel drawers, no.
1: Okay.
0: My stuff sits in a suitcase.
1: Yeah, mine too, but like I heard like the if you're at a hotel for over 3 days, you're supposed to like, you know, unpack and that way all your stuff is out.
2: Oh.
1: And I'd never
2: That's
1: put anything.
2: A rule?
1: Never put, I mean, it's not a hard and fast rule, but
2: did you unpack when you went to your event up in Pennsylvania?
1: I bring a trash bag with me. So everything goes from the suitcase to wearing it to the trash bag. So I bring home a bag of dirties.
2: Oh my God.
0: Did you see what happened out in the Gulf
1: of Mexico or America or wherever people are calling it?
0: I'm just going to call it the Gulf.
1: Okay.
0: Did you hear what happened out in the Gulf?
1: What happened? Dun, dun, dun, dun, dun, dun, dun.
0: What happened out in the Gulf?
1: Dun, dun, dun, dun, dun, dun, dun, dun. Oh, God, I know it. It's like right at the tip of my tongue.
0: It happened out in the Gulf.
1: Is this song about like an oil leak or something? What is it? I have no idea. What are you guys talking about?
0: St. Elmo's oil leak?
1: I don't know. Because fire. I knew it had to do with fire and oil. That's where I got it from. I knew it was St. Elmo's fire, and fire in the Gulf means there's an oil leak, and that's the last thing we need is another one of those.
0: I saw Paul Delgado.
1: He was on fire?
0: I saw him talking about this on the news last night. There were some boaters out in the Gulf off of Bradenton. Notice I said Bradenton, not Bradington. There's no ING in Bradenton. It's always bothered me since I moved to Florida in 1992. So I guess they were inspecting a boat. They took it out for a ride out in the Gulf, and the weather started getting rough. The tiny ship was tossed, and the static electricity in the storm system that was right nearby, it caused, do you know, Fester?
1: A movie from the 80s? St. Elmo's Fire?
0: It caused, yes.
1: That's St. Elmo's Fire.
0: Yes, it is.
1: Is St. Elmo's Fire, it's a bar.
0: No, St. Elmo's Fire is a phenomenon. Look up St.
1: There's a lot of big fans of the movie.
0: Dude, look up St. Elmo's Fire online. Do a Google search. What is St. Elmo's Fire?
1: Here's the headline. Florida boaters race to shore after St. Elmo's Fire appears.
0: St. Elmo's Fire, you know, so I guess it can happen on the sea and sailors have experienced this condition, but also pilots. Pilots in airplanes flying through thunderstorms, they can also have St. Elmo's Fire. So bring up the whole scientific... St. Elmo's Fire occurs during strong atmospheric electrical fields, most commonly in stormy or volatile weather conditions like thunderstorms, volcanic eruptions, or high-altitude flights through charged clouds. A large voltage difference builds up between a high charge cloud above and the ground or objects below. So they're out on this boat out in the Gulf off of Bradenton, and suddenly, like, the metal railings on the boat, like zappy little electrical charges are coming off, and it's like zzz, and it's all buzzing and everything.
1: Didn't we mention St. Elmo's Fire yesterday on the show?
2: Yes.
1: And I said MG was like a big like Ali Sheedy fan, and we talked about them anymore.
0: Yeah. Well, now we got more St. Elmo's Fire today.
1: Yeah. St. Elmo's Fire is on the horizon.
0: It is.
1: It's and on the boat.
0: And it's zapping around their whole damn boat over here. So they had St. Elmo's Fire, and it was caught on video. Fox 13 story. The boat started clicking with static electricity as the storms rolled in. Routine boat inspection turned into a high-speed escape when the static electricity from the fast-moving storm began generating.
1: Look at these little shocks all over the boat.
0: Oh, yeah.
1: All the metal. You see like little...
0: The craziest thing was that the electrical little jolts and the little bolts are coming off the metal on the boat, and then... it started playing. It started playing John Parr off the railing of the boat. St. Elmo's Fire. Whoa. Isn't that crazy?
1: Too crazy. I've never seen anything like that.
0: Yeah, no, it exists.
1: So with that being like electrically charged, are they more prone to being a landing spot for a lightning bolt?
0: I would think that you need to get the hell out of there.
1: Yeah, no kidding.
0: Absolutely. Get the hell out of there.
1: Like a man in motion. Because, get it, the song?
2: Yes.
1: Get the man in motion.
0: Yeah.
1: I don't know the rest of the words. St. Elmo's Fire. That's the only word I know. Man in motion, St. Elmo's Fire.
0: Yeah.
1: And higher and higher.
0: Higher and higher.
1: Yeah, that's right. We should go to a New Horizon.
0: Yeah.
1: New Horizon. We should go to a karaoke night here in the States. You guys had so much fun in Tokyo with your, you know, pie-eyed half a sake bottle in.
2: Yeah.
1: We should find a good karaoke night locally.
2: That's what it takes.
1: Just get,
0: you know what?
1: Crazy.
0: You know what? I've got St. Elmo's Fire right here in the studio.
1: There you go. We got. I think we're going to be playing it on Q105 at 11:14.
0: Top of the hour. Q105! You know? I've never seen St. Elmo's Fire, and I probably don't want to see St. Elmo's Fire. All right, Michelle.
2: Yeah.
0: This is not good. A woman buys Gucci cologne at Ross. Is Ross shop for less? Is that their slogan?
1: Dress for less.
0: Ross dress for less. Yes. Gotcha. So a woman in Texas buys Gucci cologne from Ross. She's trying to buy, I guess, Guilty. Is that the name of a Gucci cologne? Yeah, look that up.
2: I don't know.
0: I think she's trying to buy Gucci cologne, and the cologne is called Guilty.
1: Gucci Guilty.
0: Yeah.
1: G-U-I-L-T-Y.
0: She opens up the box. Inside, did she get Gucci Guilty perfume? She did not.
2: Well, that's for men.
0: I realize that.
2: Okay.
0: But she obviously bought the cologne, maybe for... So she opens up the box to check out the Gucci Guilty cologne inside. It was a bottle of Colgate mouthwash.
2: Oh, wow.
0: That sucks.
1: So somebody bought it. So yeah. Ross, I think, keeps their fragrances in like a plastic habitat.
0: Oh, like a clamshell enclosure?
1: Something like that, yeah.
0: Like a theft preventative measure?
1: So you can't open up the packages and remove the bottle.
0: Right.
2: Right.
1: I think that's the case. So I mean, somebody must have bought it and then tried to return it and wrap it again into cellophane, but switch it out for the bottle.
2: That is devious.
1: And then the person at Ross says, oh, we have this, you know, maybe let's, I don't know, maybe it's $100,
2: right,
1: you know, for, or $99, or because it's a discount store, maybe it's $65 for this bottle of cologne. They put it back into the clamshell. She buys it and gets mouthwash.
2: Wow.
0: Yeah. So that's like, that happens a lot. People will, what are the things, PlayStations, or, you know, back in the day, like VCRs and CD players or camcorders, people would like buy it, take the camcorder out, and then put like a brick in it and then return it.
2: Yeah.
0: And hope the store people didn't check it, and then they get their money back and they've got the camcorder. They don't need the box. Yeah, it's a big old racket.
1: So we did the Super Bowl microwave test a couple of years ago.
0: That is correct. Yeah.
1: And I returned the microwave to Walmart.
0: That's right. We all.
1: And the person opened up the microwave and made sure the number on the side of the box was the same number on the microwave.
0: You mean the serial number? The
1: serial number, right. Yeah. Because I guess
0: come on, use your words.
1: Well, I said the number. The number on the side of the box. Right. Okay, serial number. But
0: be specific.
1: I take the microwave out, and I don't tell her what's wrong with it. What's wrong with it is it's covered in egg. And and I was like, yeah.
0: We exploded an egg inside it. It smelled foul.
1: And I still had my receipt and everything. So she's looking at it, but she took it out of the box, and she looks at the inside. She goes, what the hell happened here? And then she looks at the serial number.
0: I'll tell you what happened. MJ Morning Show happened.
1: But then she matches the numbers because she was suspicious. And I go, what? You think I'm bringing back issues? It happens all the time.
0: Oh, yeah.
1: People bring back something that's different than what's in the box. So she took the extra step to verify it.
2: Wow.
1: And then she said, somebody should teach you how to cook eggs, boy.
0: She was doing her job.
1: Yeah.
0: Doing a good job.
1: Employee of the month.
0: Absolutely. We've got lightning tickets we got to give away. So before the end of the show, lightning tickets here on the MJ Morning Show. So, Michelle, are we going to see Digger tomorrow?
2: We can.
0: So we're going to do dinner with the Murphys tomorrow. So
1: are you going to dinner than Digger or Digger than dinner?
0: Well, probably Digger. What's the earliest we can see Digger?
2: I don't know. It's like 1 o'clock or something.
0: We've got to go see this. So we got to go see Digger tomorrow.
2: Okay.
0: Because the reviews are all over the road. Here's another item from page six. Tom Cruise's disastrous Digger could make as little as $8 million to $12 million in terrible opening weekend. I'm going to tell you right now that I will contribute to Tom Cruise. I want to see this because, again, I'm intrigued because some reviews are 4 out of 4, like phenomenal-tastic. And then other reviews are like, this is a giant turd that will have you running out of the theater. I mean, the disparity, that's the word, the disparity between reviews is enormous. I don't think I've seen this kind of a gulf between the bad reviews and the good reviews anytime recently.
1: So Esquire put out a list maybe a couple years ago of like the best and Tom Cruise movies ranked from worst to first.
2: Oh, yeah.
1: They started number 44.
2: Wow.
1: 44 big screen movies. This guy he's the biggest movie star around.
2: Yeah, and it's still a limited list.
1: And he doesn't make turds.
2: No.
1: Most of these movies are, maybe they weren't blockbuster hits.
2: Right.
1: But between the franchises and the one-offs and the unique, I can't believe Tom Cruise is going to put his name on a turd of a movie.
2: Yeah. It's just so intriguing.
0: All right. We're doing it. Can you please check what time does it play at West Shore tomorrow?
2: I don't know.
0: All right. So let's do that. And then after the movie, we'll go to dinner with the Murphys.
2: Okay.
0: All right. They want Italian. Where do you want to go?
2: We'll have to figure it.
0: Think about it.
2: Yeah. We'll figure it out.
1: Say, you want some Italian? I can make some reservations for you at the OG. Olive Garden.
0: Yeah,
2: that's what we're doing.
1: Take Mike Murphy to Olive Garden.
0: Down
1: the road.
0: We will go to Olive Garden.
1: Go to Olive Garden.
0: Yeah. Right there at Boy Scout and West Shore.
1: You'll have a nice night.
0: The OG.
1: Get out of there for about $100 for a couple, two couples.
0: Guys,
1: unlimited.
0: I am sparing no expense. Endless breadsticks and salad and everything.
1: I know you're giving me a tongue-in-cheek laugh about it, but I think it'd be a nice, low-expectation night.
0: So we are planning to see Digger tomorrow with Tom Cruise. So Tom, if you're listening and you're probably up in your lair in Clearwater right now with your car elevator, we will go. This is pretty funny. So the director, the dude that put out Digger, originally they wanted to name the movie blah blah blah. I'm not making this up. Digger isn't what many would consider a great movie title. The title's based on Tom Cruise's oil baron character in the film Digger Rockwell, but it doesn't really tell the audience what the movie's about or suggest high amounts of intrigue, excitement, or drama. But if you're wondering how the studio bosses at Warner Brothers and Legendary got behind the title, it's much easier to understand it once you learn the film's original title. In an interview with IndieWire, director Alejandro G. Iñárritu revealed that he initially wanted to call the movie Blah, Blah, Blah.
1: That's a terrible movie name right there. Tom might have spoken up and said, listen, we've got to come up with something a little different than Blah, Blah, Blah.
0: That might have actually generated more interest. All right, 9:54 at the MJ Morning Show. So, Michelle, tomorrow we're going to see blah, blah, blah.
2: Sure.
0: All right. And then dinner with the Murphys. All right, ladies and gentlemen, I've got lightning tickets to give away. We have home openers. So home opener tickets right now to caller 25, 800-990-1047. A pair of tickets for the Lightning home opener versus the Capitals. And that'll be this Saturday night, 7 o'clock at Benchmark. 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
1: Q105, 10 base hits of the 80s and 90s and more. So this Miami woman that left her four children alone so she could go on a cruise for 3 days, apparently she didn't even call. Now, this is all alleged, but she didn't. That's why police had to, like, ram the door in to go save her children. And the father of the two-month-old, he had no idea that the child and her other children were left all alone. So it's a horrible situation. She had a $10,000 bond. She's currently out on bond, but everybody's still talking about it at the office. Imagine leaving your four kids.

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Yelp has decided to rank America's top chains all together. And guess who's number one again? In-N-Out Burger. That doesn't count here in the state of Florida since they're not here. The number one for us is Shake Shack.

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1: 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Hey, I'm Meredith. Yes, playing all the hits from the 80s and 90s right here on Q105.

is a great song. Q105, Tampa Bay's home for hits of the 80s, 90s, and more.

Thanks for hanging out listening to Q105. I'm Meredith. There's an interesting online debate going on right now. Should a man give up his first class seat to his wife or girlfriend who is sitting in economy? I feel like that's the chivalrous thing to do. Honestly, I would take it for myself. Well, I guess it

greatest hits of the 80s and 90s and more. I really don't like Diddy at all, but I feel like it's important just to let everybody know that Diddy's prison sentence got bumped up once again. What is going on? Didn't he get in a prison fight? Isn't that supposed to be like a naughty, naughty, you're not supposed to be getting extra perks? Somebody's

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9: I'm Kathy Castor. 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
10: 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It's Crooked Kathy Castor. 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

I do miss Charlie Sheen. Charlie Sheen, now sober, is still good too. I'll take it. Well, him and his real-life dad, Martin Sheen, are going to be playing father and son in a new comedy called Happy Jack. Remember Two and a Half Men? How great that show was. Hopefully it'll be something like that. It's a comedy series that's going to be airing on AMC and AMC+. And the show's expected to premiere some

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It's hits of the 80s, 90s, and more. Do you think there's an old people smell? You know, when you're going to a retirement home or something like that, or do you think it's all fake? Well, apparently there's some science behind it. It's kind of like an oily smell, similar to that, like, slept in bed sheets, okay? And it starts at what age? Girls, buckle up. The old person smell starts at age 40, so go shower.

105. 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A new book is about to come out about Tom Brady, and he's spilling some tea on the behind-the-scenes details about the breakdown of his marriage to Gisele Bündchen, okay? 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How about you pick your job over your wife constantly?

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Warning, Walmart wants to use digital price tags in all of its stores. Why do you think that that would be a problem? Because they could just maybe pull information that you've been searching on your phone and then switch the price tag. Or you could go down the aisle and be like, hey, let me look at some other stuff, and then walk back, and then they raised it again.

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$1,000 Tuki Tuki cash call here on Q105. Your next opportunity to win $1,000. We've had so many winners all over the Tampa Bay area, seriously. And I want you to win next. All you have to do, you might as well just save this number in your phone for our cash contest. It's 45911. We'll give you the next code word at 3 p.m. and then after that at 5 p.m., okay? It's Q105.

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0: 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And where is it happening? None other than Madison Square Garden. That is so awesome.
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2: In Tampa, there's a crash southbound 75 near Fowler. There's also an accident causing problems northbound 275 near Ashley. There's an accident eastbound on the Selman Expressway near Beta Bay, and the bridges look good this afternoon. There's also a crash near Sun City and Kings Boulevard. Traffic brought to you by the aggressive attorneys, Winters and Yonker. 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
17: From the people who brought you It's the Dog Park comes

All right, here we are. October 1st, heat index near 97, storms after 4. Fall remains theoretical right now. I'm ready for it. It's Tampa Bay's hits of the 80s, 90s, and more. You got Q105 on today.

Yeah, picture it. Zoo temp after dark. Halloween lights. Zombies throwing a dance party. Four Creatures of the Night tickets could be yours. So you can take the family with Radio Crossword just after 4:20 today. 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
4: Rain's moving through Tampa. Be careful on the roads this afternoon. There's an accident northbound 275 near Ashley. Traffic slow eastbound on the Selman Expressway approaching Channelside. There's a crash near Hillsborough Avenue and Dale Mabry. And traffic slow both directions of 75 near I-4. The bridges are accident-free.
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Right, so that storm drain at the end of your street is basically a shortcut to Tampa Bay. And like we know, trash, oil, and fertilizer gets in there and it goes straight through. So artists are painting drains in Sulphur Springs today with Hurons and murals. So a painted bird might get your attention faster than, say, another warning sign. I'm here for that. It's Q105. Take care of it out there.

right, so you get to pick three people to hang with, or maybe bring your family. Then it's Zoo Tampa After Dark, a walk through haunted neighborhood. Spooky characters and the animals are still part of the night. Four Creatures of the Night tickets for you just after 4:20 today with Radio Crossword, right here on Q105, Tampa Bay's hits of the 80s, 90s, and more. What's

All right, so if St. Elmo's fire only means 80s movie to you, the real thing will blow your mind. It's wild. Boaters off Bradenton saw blue plasma clicking off their boat as a storm rolled in. And that'll end the boat inspection real quickly, you know what I mean? It's Q105.

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Got four tickets for you to Zootampa's Creatures of the Night. 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Yes.

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$1,000 cash up for grabs right now for you to maybe pay some bills or get some gas inside the $1,000 Tukey Tukey cash call. 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That's Triumph. 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
2: Traffic slow northbound 75 getting into Pasco County. There's traffic delays both directions of 75 near I-4. And in Tampa, traffic's heavy north and southbound 275 between I-4 and West Shore. There's an accident near Hillsborough Avenue and Dale Mabry. And there's a crash in St. Pete northbound 275 near 375. 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
2: Traffic slow northbound Veterans Expressway approaching Van Dyke. There's slow traffic northbound 75 getting into Wesley Chapel. And through Tampa, there's delays northbound 275 approaching Bush Boulevard. Southbound 275 is slow approaching West Shore getting on the Howard Franklin. And there's a crash in St. Pete northbound 275 near 375. Traffic brought to you by The Aggressive Attorneys, Winters and Yonker. I'm Kathy Davis on Q105.
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4: Traffic slow northbound Veterans Expressway approaching Van Dyke. There's slow traffic northbound 75 getting into Wesley Chapel. And through Tampa, there's delays northbound 275 approaching Bush Boulevard. Southbound 275 is slow approaching West Shore getting on the Howard Franklin. And there's a crash in St. Pete northbound 275 near 375. 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
3: 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D.C. does have a major problem. 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

Hey, it's Will Calder here on Q105, and if you like your Halloween more eerie than terrifying, this is your night. Zoo Tampa, After Dark, villains, animals, and Halloween everywhere. 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
2: Traffic still slow tonight. Northbound Veterans Expressway near Van Dyke and in Tampa, northbound 275 is slow, approaching Sly. North and southbound 75 look really good tonight through Pasco, Hillsborough, and Manatee County. The bridges are accident-free, and there's delays northbound 19 near Keystone. Traffic brought to you by the Aggressive Attorneys, Winters and Yonker. I'm Kathy Davis on Q105.
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1: Traffic looks really good tonight. Both directions of 75 is accident-free through Pasco, Hillsborough, and Manatee County. In Tampa, just a small delay. Northbound 275 approaching Sly tonight. The Veterans and the Selman Expressway is clear. The bridges are clear. And in Tarpon Springs, there's delays northbound 19 approaching Keystone.
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25: A message from the Florida Department of Transportation.

I'm excited. It's almost time. We're getting ready for the 80s at 8 on Q105. Let's see what we're going to start with. I thought maybe some Journey, Aha, Michael Sambello from Flashdance, Whitney, UB40. Hey, all great. I just got to get the order situated, but glad you're with us. The 80s at 8 every weeknight at 8 right here on Q105.

It's Friday. Is this your payday? I don't know what schedule you're on, but maybe you need a little extra cash, like most people these days. How about $1,000 with the $1,000 Tukey Tukey cash call on Q105? Your next chance to win, 8 o'clock tomorrow morning on the MJ Morning Show. Five times every weekday, 8, 10, noon, 3, and 5. Be listening for that keyword with the $1,000 Tukey Tukey cash call on Q105. It's the 80s at 8 with AHA.